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2: Tuners, and into the second half of the program we go for this week as well. I do hope you're enjoying the tune so far. Still an hour of action-packed stuff coming up. And up next, one of the regulars in the program, it's music from The Police.
3: This is Leo Kirby

Well, I was rather surprised when Sting wrote that song and called it Message in a Bottle, because it should be called Sending Out an SOS. He says it or sings it enough during the song, but what an all-time classic from the 1979 album Regatta de Blanc. One of the hit singles from that album, and one of the regulars we do on 50 Years and Rolling is play music from either Sting or from his band The Police. And there they go with Message in a Bottle. That was a huge number one back in 1979, and this is a huge number one this year and last year, and it's going to be the biggest selling song of the decade, and still one of my favorites as well. It's Sam and Olivia,

Well, for me, Sam, the only way you effed up that song was by using the F word 3 or 4 times during it. Absolutely no need for such a class tune. And thank goodness we got a clean version for you on the show. Still worth the listen, though. Sam Fender, Olivia Dean, and Rain Me In. I do hope you are enjoying the music so far. And if you're a bit of an 80s fan, you will love this one. It's on extended play as well. It's from 1983 from Womack and Womack.

0: Actually, you couldn't be cutting that short. An all-time classic, as I say, from the year 1983 on extended play as well. That's Womack and Womack with Love Wars. Well, what this station likes to do, as does this program as well, is try and help up-and-coming artists get a break in the music world. And my hope is someone out there may well be listening. Well, I hope there's loads listening, but someone in the music world with a bit of influence will hear a new recording artist on this show and on this station and say to themselves, do you know something? They sound really good. I'm going to get in touch with them and see if we can help them with their music and promote them and maybe get a hit single. So I encourage up-and-coming recording artists to drop me an MP3 of their work each and every week if you can. Well, I mean, you know, once off, but I'm just saying, if you're recording artists, anyway, I'm getting tongue-tied. But all you have to do, drop me an MP3 of your work. I'll have a listen to it. And if I think it's good enough for your ears, the listeners out there, the important ones, well, then I will play it. 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And this week we're heading off to Israel to take a tune from a gentleman by the name of Gilad, and see what you think of his latest offering.
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Wow, really great stuff there from a guy by the name of Gilad, and he comes from Israel. He's does a little touch of McConnell, I reckon, about his voice. Anyway, really like that, and I hope you do as well. That's called Making Up on this week's edition of 50 Years and Rolling. We are getting rapidly closer to Relax and Chill. That's when I play 30 minutes of feel good, easy listening music for you. And it's coming up right after Robert Palmer.

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1: It's Friday, the 21st of August, 2026. 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Cancer, a casual comment will inspire your creativity, and you'll even surprise yourself. Leo, a change in working arrangements is sure to rile those around you. 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Capricorn, someone in your immediate circle would welcome your company. Aquarius, the phrase, pick your battles, is highly appropriate today. Pisces, your persuasive ability will bring others around to your way of thinking. And that's today's horoscope.
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5: Yeah, it's time we did have a bit of relaxing chill for the next 30 minutes. In fact, the final section of the programme, it's all about the feel-good, easy listening music for you. And my hope is that you can take a bit of time out for yourself, a bit of you time. If it's only 5 minutes, who cares? Well, just get some time for yourself and for your brain and let the music work its wonders. And let's kick it off right now with Rod Stewart.

That's from 2001. Beautiful piece of music there from Rod Stewart and the Helicopter Girl. Who is the Helicopter Girl? Well, she comes from Perth in Scotland, and her name is Jackie Joyce, and that's the title she goes by. Hasn't she some voice as well? And some combination there. Great to hear it again. A song called Don't Come Around Here. And no, I'm not going back the same word, different tune, but I just couldn't let it pass. Have to play this one from Tom Petty and the Heartbreakers, because it's called Don't Come Around Here as well.

Well, I know it might be only part easy listening. It's great stuff, though, from Tom Petty from the 1980s and Don't Come Around Here. And as I say, we're not going back to same word, a different tune part of the programme. We already did that, but I just had to link those two songs together. It's a must. Now then, speaking of musts, we're going back and we're going to play some brand new music from an up-and-coming artist trying to get a break in the radio world and in the music world. And this guy comes from Wales. It's a great voice. His name is Frank Isaac. And this is his brand new offering, My Garden Angel.

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3: 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And the first time you touched me, I felt love. And after all this time, you're still the one I love.

Well, I hope this radio station is still the one and this here programme is still the one as well. It's 50 years and rolling. You're on the final piece of it we call Relaxing Chill. And that's the type of music we play during the 30 minutes from Shania Twain. And you're still the one. Still time for a couple of more tunes. This is one you're going to know for sure. A big number one from back in the 70s.

Well, you don't get to hear that version of a super classic so often on the radio. I've changed that, and I hope you enjoyed it. From, was it 1976? I know, it's frightening. It's Chicago, and If You Leave Me Now. Well, I...

and darling, it's been my pleasure bringing you the music for the last 2 hours. And yeah, thank you so much for loaning me your ears, and I hope we give you some musical pleasure for those earlobes. That's what we try and do here, and please do keep it now on this station, because right after me there's more music programs coming up to entertain you. Gonna leave you with this one from the 1980s. I play it every so often, I just find it such a magical tune, from China Crisis, and it's called Christian. Bye now.

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2: This is ANU's New South Wales. I'm Lee Harrison. A teenage boy's been charged over a stabbing at a school in Sydney.

0: Sydney's West. A 14-year-old boy suffered a cut to his abdomen during the incident at Granville and was taken to hospital in a stable condition. A second student, also aged 14, has now been charged with reckless wounding in a fray. The police commissioner says an investigation will be carried out into a miscommunication over the fate of missing hiker Lily Hooper. Dusty Fitzpatrick reports.
1: A desperate search had been underway in the Natai National Park for 8 days when crews discovered the 18-year-old's body. It was initially reported to the media and members of Miss Hooper's family that she was injured but alive. Police confirmed about an hour later they'd located her deceased. Commissioner Mal Lanyon has apologised and says a review will be undertaken into how the miscommunication occurred.
2: Obviously with a view to improving that.
1: Buildings have been lit up in purple in the Wallandilly Shire in memory of the teenager. Dusty Fitzpatrick, Sydney.
0: A woman who alleges she was sexually assaulted in a Melbourne hotel after being hired by Sydney Swans players has spoken out. The exotic dancer has told News Corp she gave those in the room a discount because they claimed they couldn't afford the full rate and says she doesn't want money, she just cares about justice. No charges have been laid in the police investigation, but 5 Swans players have been stood down for breaches of club standards. Police have charged 6 people and seized drugs as part of investigations into a dealer-dealer network operating in Sydney's south. Detectives will allege more than 6 kilos of methamphetamine had been supplied during more than 2,000 separate transactions. Communities are being told preparation is key ahead of the upcoming storm season. An El Niño event is increasing the likelihood of volatile weather during September. State Emergency Service Commissioner Mike Wassing says households should brace for strong winds and heavy rain.
3: What we're seeing is a pattern of more complex and changing weather. By undertaking simple preparedness activities and listening to emergency services.
0: To sport now, the Melbourne Storm has gone down to the Penrith Panthers 22-14 in their final home match of the season. Brian To'o's hat-trick put the Panthers out of sight by half-time at 22-0. 3 tries got the Storm back into the game in the second half, but coach Craig Bellamy says it was too little, too late.
4: Didn't think we started poorly, I just thought we started slowly and didn't really get into the game.
0: 4-time Formula One world champion Max Verstappen has extended his contract with Red Bull Racing. The Dutchman will continue racing with the squad until at least 2030. And the Football Supporters Association of Australia has joined counterparts worldwide in calling for the resignation of FIFA President Gianni Infantino. This is Air News New South Wales.
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7: A good morning. We're looking at a top of 18 today in Hay. It's partly cloudy, the chance of some morning fog and a shower in the east throughout the morning and the afternoon. Near zero chance of rain elsewhere, along with some light winds. Now let's have a look and see what's happening across the Riverina. 16 in Wagga and Denny, 17 for Griffith, 18 for Bullygull, 17 for Maud, Balranald and Berubin, and over to the Murray, Albury, Wodonga. You're on 16. Have a great morning.
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1: It's Friday, the 21st of August, 2026. Aries, a great time to enjoy cultural pursuits, as it's been a while. Taurus, keep a close eye on property, legals, and all finances today. Gemini, make plans to catch up with those friends with whom you've lost touch. Cancer, a casual comment will inspire your creativity, and you'll even surprise yourself. Leo, a change in working arrangements is sure to rile those around you. Virgo, call some friends for a long overdue catch-up. Libra, you'll be seeking action and having a good time. Enjoy yourself. Scorpio, despite a recent success, this is no time to rest on your laurels. Sagittarius, tensions at home can be relieved by getting out and exercising. Capricorn, someone in your immediate circle would welcome your company. Aquarius, the phrase, pick your battle. Call some friends for a long overdue catch-up. Libra, you'll be seeking action and having a good time. Enjoy yourself. Scorpio, despite a recent success, this is no time to rest on your laurels. Sagittarius, tensions at home can be relieved by getting out and exercising.

0: around to your way of thinking. And that's today's horoscope.
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4: Hello there, I'm Sean Bindley. The Prime Minister has acknowledged he made an error, and if he had his time again, he wouldn't go on a podcast, which has sparked weeks of controversy. Anthony Albanese faced backlash for joking that he'd shag Kylie Minogue as part of a game, and for suggestive hand gestures as he spoke about the melons Sane Takaichi gave him as gifts. Western Sydney-based Independent MP Di Lee says she believes what voters really care about is helping with the cost of living.
5: Really, in Western, southwestern Sydney, nobody really listened to that podcast anyway, but I think they just judged the government on what they're delivering.
4: The body of teenage bushwalker Lily Hooper has now been recovered from New South Wales' Southern Highlands. Dusty Fitzpatrick reports.
6: Search and rescue teams have retrieved the 18-year-old's body from dense bushland in the Natai National Park. Ms Hooper was discovered yesterday after an eight-day search. Initial reports led to confusion around whether the teenager was alive before her death was confirmed. The police commissioner has apologised over the tragic confusion and says a review will be undertaken. Former detective Luke Taylor says the miscommunication is concerning.
7: If you need to clarify communication, you do so as many times.
6: Buildings have been lit up in purple in the Wallandilly Shire in memory of the teenager. Dusty Fitzpatrick, Sydney.
4: The woman at the centre of the Sydney Swan sex scandal has spoken out, declaring she's not interested in money, she's just seeking justice. It's been revealed the woman, who lives interstate, had come down to Melbourne on one of her regular visits early last week. She told the Herald Sun newspaper it happens too often to women and they get away with it. AFL legend Mick Malthouse says the club may have to move on the five players at the centre of the scandal.
8: I suspect that there are a lot of senior players there that would be saying, look, I don't know whether I can play with these players. And that's going to be the test of the club and also the coach. And in many ways, if the player group are going to stay together, then the repairs are going to be long and hard.
4: Queensland police will be bolstered in Brookfield this weekend following a violent sexual assault. It's alleged a woman in her 20s was out on a walk yesterday morning when she was attacked by an unknown man. A 32-year-old has since been charged with multiple offences, including rape and assault, occasioning bodily harm. Detective Superintendent Andrew Massingham says police will continue increased street patrols to ensure community safety.
9: This is being done to ensure that the community is safe and feels safe. Our mobile police beat will also be deployed to the Brookfield area in the coming days to provide a stationary policing presence.
4: A report from the Institute of Health and Welfare shows non-melanoma skin cancer is up to three times more common than all other cancers combined. Nearly 500,000 Australians require surgical removal for the condition each year, costing the health system around $2 billion. The Cancer Council's chief executive, Jacinta Redden, says it's no surprise, given Australia has the highest rate of skin cancer in the world.
10: And most skin cancers are almost entirely preventable. More than 2,000 people die from skin cancer each year. So what it tells us is that we Australians can never rest in terms of being vigilant about protecting ourselves.
4: This is Air National News. Firstly to rugby league, and there's no shortage of motivation for the Dolphins ahead of tonight's round 25 clash with the Eels. The Finns set to celebrate Selwyn Cobbo's 100th NRL game and what could be Ray Stone's last appearance at home before retirement. Coach Christian Wolfe says they'll be fired up.
11: I don't think we need more emotion, but yeah, obviously Ray, Selwyn's 100th game, you know, other guys leaving, Jermaine, Cody, Jake Averillo, they're all big players for us over the last few years, so it's important that, you know, we keep wanting to play for them as well.
4: The struggling Broncos head to the nation's capital tonight to face the Raiders, who are bidding farewell to club legend Josh Papali'i. Brisbane coach Michael Maguire says there is plenty of motivation for both sides.
12: They've got their reasons why they want to

0: do things and we've got our reasons. I think it's about us being able to play at our best and the way I know they can.
1: In AFL, Collingwood have opted against resting their players for tonight's contest against Brisbane. Jeremy Howe and Steele Sidebottom returned to the side. Isaac Quaynor is out with a minor glute injury. Last night, the Gold Coast Suns beat St Kilda by 23 points in the first game of the final round of the home and away season. Saints coach Ross Lyon admitting his team just wasn't good enough.
2: We were disappointed tonight, to be fair. And credit to the Gold Coast, I thought their intensity and hardness was at what we would have been chasing. And we're on the back foot with that all night.
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1: 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I'm Sean Bindley from Australian Independent Radio News. Israeli forces and police have launched a fresh attempt on Thursday to evacuate settlers who've been besieging Palestinian homes in the West Bank village of Kuzra for days. The United States Ambassador to Israel, Mike Huckabee, widely regarded as one of the strongest supporters of the settlement movement, condemned the siege as an horrific act of terrorism. Israel's public broadcaster reports the Trump administration is growing increasingly angry with the Israeli government for failing to curb a sharp rise in settler violence. Blake Sifton has more from Tel Aviv.
4: Ambassador Mike Huckabee is known to be a strong and outspoken supporter of the settler movement. He regularly visits settlements in the West Bank, and he often refuses to even use the name West Bank for the territory, instead calling it Judea and Samaria, which is the biblical term favored by settlers and their supporters. Now, in a possible explanation for this shift in tone, Israel's public broadcaster is reporting that the Trump administration is increasingly frustrated and angry with the Netanyahu government for not doing enough to stop growing settler attacks in the West Bank and, in their words, allowing anarchy to spread. The Israeli military has been accused of doing too little to stop it when the siege of this village began. Indeed, the first Israeli soldiers who arrived on the scene when the family called for help were actually filmed praying with the settlers rather than trying to force them to leave. The military says that those soldiers will be disciplined, and after failing to disperse the settlers yesterday, they have dispatched more soldiers to the village, but the settlers are still there. The Israeli military is expected to carry out a multi-day operation to force them to leave and to dismantle illegal settlement outposts that have been built in the area.
1: Japan has summoned Russia's ambassador in Tokyo to lodge a formal protest after the Russian president made his first ever visit to the disputed Kuril Islands on Thursday. Japanese Prime Minister Sane Takaichi called the trip to Waitarup, one of the most southern islands in the chain, absolutely unacceptable, saying the territories are an inherent part of Japan. Moscow says the islands are Russian sovereign territory, won as a result of the Second World War. Dasha Chernyshova reports from Moscow.
5: It's a particularly significant visit by the Russian president to those territories. The first time Putin is visiting the Kuril Islands and the second time that the Russian president is there, Dmitry Medvedev, being to the island before in 2010, also sparking criticism in Japan. But it does seem to be a very strong declaration, physical declaration, that this is actually the Russian territory. The timing of this visit is of importance. Right after the president has overseen Russia-specific fleet drills in the Pacific Ocean and also ahead of the anniversary of Japan's surrender in World War II. We understand that Moscow is fearing the shifting dynamics in Asia-Pacific. Russian presidents also saying that what Moscow is overseeing is actually the remilitarization of Japan, and this is the dynamics that Moscow would like to see stop. But having said that, you have to keep in mind that as Russia is shifting its alliances in that region, it is getting much closer with China and North Korea, so obviously Russia is not turning the back against the entire region, but says that it is willing to work with the partners with whom their interests are more shared than with others.
1: Paramilitary Rapid Support Force drones have attacked the Sudanese capital, Khartoum, for a second consecutive day on Thursday, with army air defences engaging the aircraft over the city and its twin towns of Omdurman and Bahri. On Wednesday, the RSF launched what appeared to be its largest coordinated drone assault in months, striking 5 army-controlled cities, including Khartoum, Atbara, Al-Damar and Al Ubaid, where at least 2 people were killed. The RSF-led Tarsus coalition said the strikes targeted military and logistical sites, but residents reported hits on an oil refinery, power stations and a mosque. Naba Mohi reports from Sudan.
6: The drone attacks continue, and this morning we hear the sounds of heavy drone attacks, probably from Bahri City, where I am right now. It's just a few kilometers from here, the same targeted area that hit a mosque yesterday. So drone attacks continue, despite there is no formal statement by the government or the RSF are not taking responsibility or declaring responsibility of it yet. So drone attacks continue in the capital, Khartoum, and other 5 cities controlled by the army, and also Al Ubaid city, which witnessed a heavy drone attack yesterday. 8 drone attacks that killed at least 2 people and, of course, paralyzed the movement of people and goods yesterday. So drone attacks continue, and it continued to threat the livelihood of people, continue to threat the returning of people to the capital, Khartoum. And, of course, it targets civilians and civilian infrastructure still.
1: As the US-Iran war drags on with no end in sight, oil traders and policymakers are grappling with a critical question. Are global oil stocks enough to offset what could become the biggest supply disruption on record? Zach Gilman produced this report.
7: With no end in sight for the US-Iran conflict, there's a critical question for energy markets and world leaders. How long will global oil stockpiles last? The head of Saudi Aramco believes the world has lost 2.6 billion barrels of oil since the start of the war. Pre-war global oil demand sat at 103 million barrels per day. That means the war erased about 25 days of global consumption. But oil demand isn't static. China cut demand in recent months, and that means the world is consuming less. Most analysts now believe the daily supply gap from the disruption amounts to 5 million barrels per day. In 1974, the Western nations created the International Energy Agency in response to another oil crisis, the Arab oil embargo. Today, the IEA serves as a global energy watchdog to guard against oil shocks. In March, the IEA announced the release of 400 million barrels from emergency reserves and says the global economy still has substantial stocks. But it's not as though all those reserves can be released with the twist of a tap. While the IEA's reserves amount to 1.5 billion barrels, that's a mix of government and commercial stockpiles, and the IEA cannot simply order the release of commercial stocks. That leaves only 900 million barrels in government-held stocks, enough to cover 180 days of the current demand gap. Of its remaining government-held stocks, 1/3 is held in the United States, about 300 million barrels. Those are held by what the U.S. calls the Strategic Petroleum Reserve, or SPR. But there's another problem. In May, the U.S. Government Accountability Office warned that SPR's infrastructure was deteriorating fast and that 1/4 of reserves is no longer available. Analysts from Rapidan Energy say this implies that over 100 million barrels have become impossible to release. If the U.S. only has 200 million barrels of accessible SPR stocks left, they can cover just 40 days of the current supply gap. China doesn't disclose its reserves, and estimates between consultancies vary between 1 and 1.7 billion barrels. At most, China could cover the loss of its pre-war imports through the Strait of Hormuz, about 5.5 million barrels per day, for almost a year. That makes it one of the most comfortable levels in major economies alongside Japan.
1: Jury selection has begun in a landmark federal trial in Oakland, California, in which 4 U.S. states are seeking to prove that Meta deliberately designed Facebook and Instagram to be addictive for children and teenagers. The states, California, Colorado, Kentucky, and New Jersey, are the first of 29 to go to trial in a case that could set a precedent for thousands of similar lawsuits across the country. Meta has strongly denied the allegations. Iris Spitzer reports from San Francisco.
8: The states say that Meta designed a Facebook and Instagram to keep young people hooked on the platform with features such as infinite scrolling, the like button features, and many other aspects of the product design, and that they did all this while knowing that their products were harmful to young people. Now, Meta has strongly rejected those allegations, so this will, of course, now all play out in front of this court here in Oakland, and the stakes couldn't be higher. We saw a judgment just last week in the state of New Mexico where Meta was ordered to pay more than $500 million in damages because of the state's mental health crisis with young people there. So a very active issue here, of course, and what happens in this trial will certainly influence the way that the precedent is potentially set for other similar cases. So a lot at stake potentially when we see Meta executives like Mark Zuckerberg take the stand in the coming weeks.
1: That's The World for today.
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13: This is Air Sport Australia First Edition. Good morning, I'm Lee Harrison. The Gold Coast Suns have wrapped up their 2026 AFL season with a win at Docklands last night. Terry Daniel reports.
14: Retiring Gold Coast hero Nick Holman kicked two goals as his side finished their season with a 23-point win at Docklands. The Suns held on to win their ninth game of the season. Suns midfielder Matt Rowell was pleased with the win to wrap up the season, and on Fox Footy, he was looking forward to next year.
15: We wanted to finish the year off really well. It probably hasn't been the year we wanted. We haven't made finals, but it's still like every game means something, and we wanted to play our best footy tonight. And yeah, I think we really did that tonight, and I'm proud of the group. And I think also we want to propel ourselves into next year too, so with the way we played tonight. So I thought we did that really well.
14: The full-time score, Gold Coast 14-19, 103, defeating St Kilda 12-8-80. Terry Daniel, Air Sport.
13: Brisbane's Levi Ashcroft will tonight become the youngest AFL player to play 50 consecutive games from debut when the Lions take on the Pies. The 19-year-old midfielder says he's pumped to hit the milestone in front of a huge crowd at the MCG.
16: We love these types of games, love playing at the G as a team. You know, I feel like the big ground suits us. Yeah, definitely lucky to be able to play the whole 50 in a row, but yeah, I felt like I was capable to do that with my ability coming in as a draftee, so definitely very proud of the fact.
13: And Demon Jacob Van Rooyen has failed to have his three-game ban for striking overturned at the AFL Tribunal and will now miss up to two finals games. Penrith Panthers winger Brian To'o played the role of the Storm Slayer, ending Melbourne's NRL finals hopes once and for all. Terry Daniel reports.
14: With their slim final hopes on the line, the Melbourne Storm were blown away by the Penrith Panthers in the opening half, and despite a spirited comeback, they fell short in a rain-affected 22-14 loss that ended Melbourne's season once and for all. It was a night that saw four players given their marching orders to the sin bin by referee Grant Atkins. Penrith's Brian To'o crossed for a first-half hat-trick, bringing up 100 NRL tries in the process. Panthers captain Nathan Cleary summed up the game on Nine.
17: Yeah, it's a pretty crazy game. I don't think I've been a part of one where it's been three back-to-back sin bins pretty much. So, yeah, really pleased with the way we started the game and got out to that lead. Obviously, discipline was an issue, but in saying that, to only concede 14 points against a spine like that, yeah, pretty pleased considering we had three in the bin.
14: Terry Daniel, Air Sport.
13: Broncos coach Michael Maguire is scoffing at suggestions Ezra Mann wants to quit the embattled club. Ahead of tonight's clash with the Raiders, Madge has blamed gossip for the reports surrounding his star 5'8".
0: Social media. It's a good old game, that one. But no, there's nothing in that. Ezra's got a couple of years to go on his contract, so he's a Bronco. Have you seen that tattoo on his back? He loves the club.
13: Australian all-rounder Cameron Green says he went back to basics to save his test career. Under pressure to keep his place in the team, Green scored a second inning century in the first test against Bangladesh. Ahead of the second test in Mackay, the 27-year-old revealed how he turned his form around.
18: I think I just kind of went back to how I used to play. Yeah, just keeping it really simple. Yeah, I think over the last few years, I think I've just tinkered a bit, try to find something, try to force it a little bit.
13: Former Swifts captain Matty Proud has retired after 16 seasons in Super Netball. and four-time Formula One world champion Max Verstappen has extended his contract with Red Bull Racing, despite speculation he'd walk away when it expired in 2028. The Dutchman will now continue racing with the squad until at least 2030. This is Air Sport Australia.
19: 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Call 699-31277. Open Monday to Friday, 8 a.m. until 5 p.m. and Saturday, 9 a.m. until 12 p.m.
20: Good afternoon. 18 and partly cloudy today in Hay. There are some light winds about and a slight chance of a shower this afternoon if you are in the east. The sun will set at 5:54. Let's see what's happening across the rest of the Riverina. 16 in Wagga and Denny, 17 for Griffith, 18 for Bullygull, 17 for Maud, Balranald, and Berubin, and over to the Murray or Riwadonga, you're on 16. Have a great afternoon.
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2: Hello there, I'm Sean Bindley. The Prime Minister has acknowledged he made an error, and if he had his time again, he wouldn't go on a podcast, which has sparked weeks of controversy. Anthony Albanese faced backlash for joking that he'd shag Kylie Minogue as part of a game, and for suggestive hand gestures as he spoke about the melons Sane Takeuchi gave him as gifts. Western Sydney-based Independent MP Di Lee says she believes what voters really care about is helping with the cost of living.
3: Really, in Western, Southwestern Sydney, nobody really listened to that podcast anyway, but I think they just judged the government on what they're delivering.
2: The body of teenage bushwalker Lily Hooper has now been recovered from New South Wales's Southern Highlands. Dusty Fitzpatrick reports.
4: Search and rescue teams have retrieved the 18-year-old's body from dense bushland in the Natai National Park. Ms Hooper was discovered yesterday after an eight-day search. Initial reports led to confusion around whether the teenager was alive before her death was confirmed. The police commissioner has apologised over the tragic confusion and says a review will be undertaken. Former detective Luke Taylor says the miscommunication is concerning.
5: If you need to clarify communication, you do so as many times.
4: Search and rescue teams have retrieved the 18-year-old's body from dense bushland in the Natai National Park. Ms Hooper was discovered yesterday after an eight-day search. Initial reports led to confusion around whether the teenager was alive before her death was confirmed. The police commissioner has apologised over the tragic confusion and says a

0: wanted money, she's just seeking justice. It's been revealed the woman, who lives interstate, had come down to Melbourne on one of her regular visits early last week. She told the Herald Sun newspaper it happens too often to women and they get away with it. AFL legend Mick Malthouse says the club may have to move on the five players at the centre of the scandal.
1: I suspect that there are a lot of senior players there that would be saying, look, I don't know whether I can play with these players. And that's going to be the test of the club and also the coach. And in many ways, if the player group are going to stay together, then the repairs are going to be long and hard.
0: Queensland police will be bolstered in Brookfield this weekend following a violent sexual assault. It's alleged a woman in her 20s was out on a walk yesterday morning when she was attacked by an unknown man. A 32-year-old has since been charged with multiple offences, including rape and assault, occasioning bodily harm. Detective Superintendent Andrew Massingham says police will continue increased street patrols to ensure community safety.
2: This is being done to ensure that the community is safe and feels safe. Our mobile police beat will also be deployed to the Brookfield area in the coming days to provide a stationary policing presence.
0: A report from the Institute of Health and Welfare shows non-melanoma skin cancer is up to three times more common than all other cancers combined. Nearly 500,000 Australians require surgical removal for the condition each year, costing the health system around $2 billion. The Cancer Council's chief executive, Jacinta Redden, says it's no surprise, given Australia has the highest rate of skin cancer in the world.
3: And most skin cancers are almost entirely preventable. More than 2,000 people die from skin cancer each year. So what it tells us is that we Australians can never rest in terms of being vigilant about protecting ourselves.
0: This is Air National News. Firstly to rugby league, and there's no shortage of motivation for the Dolphins ahead of tonight's Round 25 clash with the Eels. The Finns set to celebrate Selwyn Cobbo's 100th NRL game and what could be Ray Stone's last appearance at home before retirement. Coach Christian Wolfe says they'll be fired up.
4: I don't think we need more emotion, but yeah, obviously Ray, Selwyn's 100th game, other guys leaving, Jermaine, Cody, Jake Averillo, they're all big players for us over the last few years, so it's important that we keep wanting to play for them as well.
0: The struggling Broncos head to the nation's capital tonight to face the Raiders, who are bidding farewell to club legend Josh Papali'i. Brisbane coach Michael Maguire says there is plenty of motivation for both sides.
5: They've got their reasons why they want to do things and we've got our reasons. I think it's about us being able to play at our best and the way I know they can.
0: In AFL, Collingwood have opted against resting their players for tonight's contest against Brisbane. Jeremy Howe and Steel Sidebottom returned to the side. Isaac Quaynor is out with a minor glute injury. Last night, the Gold Coast Suns beat St Kilda by 23 points in the first game of the final round of the home and away season. Saints coach Ross Lyon admitting his team just wasn't good enough.
6: We were disappointed tonight, to be fair. And credit to the Gold Coast, I thought their intensity and hardness was at what we would have been chasing. And we're on the back foot with that all night.
0: Australian Independent Radio News.
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8: Good afternoon. 18 and partly cloudy today in Hay. There are some light winds about and a slight chance of a shower this afternoon if you are in the east. The sun will set at 5:54. Let's see what's happening across the rest of the Riverina. 16 in Wagga and Denny, 17 for Griffith, 18 for Bullygull, 17 for Maud, Balranald and Berubin, and over to the Murray or Riwadonga, you're on 16. Have a great afternoon.
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1: The Titanic has been found more than 2,100 fathoms down.
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5: I'm Mark Dransfield. A dual Russian-Australian citizen has been arrested in Brisbane, charged with attempting to engage in intentional foreign interference. The 27-year-old man from Victoria was taken into custody by federal police yesterday and will appear in court today. Two other Russian-born Brisbane residents remain in custody facing espionage charges. It's unknown if the latest arrest is linked. Sydney Swans leaders have issued a formal apology as the club navigates allegations of sexual assault at a Melbourne hotel. Toby Goff reports.
6: Five players, including star midfielder Isaac Heaney, have been stood down for the rest of the year while police inquiries continue. Head coach Dean Cox and co-captain Callum Mills have formally fronted the media for the first time since the allegations surfaced, saying they apologise to all women. The alleged victim has spoken out, saying all she cares about is justice. She also claims there were more than five players in the room. Coach Dean Cox says he wasn't present.
7: I wasn't in the room.
6: While Mills says the remaining players are backing the club's sanctions for breaches of club standards. At the Sydney Swans headquarters in Moore Park, Toby Goff reporting.
5: A popular car brand is being taken to court, accused of failing to give independent mechanics access to important diagnostic tools. The ACCC claims Subaru has been breaching a scheme designed to promote competition between car repairers. Commissioner Luke Woodward says they're seeking declarations, penalties and costs in the federal court.
8: It was meant to make it available on an equal basis to what it provided to its authorised dealers, and that would mean that Subaru owners could choose which repairer they wanted to use. We say it didn't do that. Those failures at Subaru actually continued for several years, so that's why we've taken the matter to court.
5: Overseas news now, in breaching a scheme designed to promote competition between car repairers. Commissioner Luke Woodward says they're seeking declarations, penalties and costs in the federal court.
8: It was meant to make it available on an equal basis to what it provided to its authorised dealers, and that would mean that Subaru owners could choose which repairer they wanted to use. We say it didn't do that.

0: $50,000 will be given to frontline workers. 2,300 people have died in the outbreak. UN spokesperson Stephane Dujarric says the international community needs to pay attention to the rapidly spreading disease.
1: We have tried to beat the drums almost daily on what is going on in the DRC, the threat to other countries. It is also important that journalists and that media organizations pay attention, help us spread the word about what is going on in the eastern part of the DRC and the potential threat to increasing number of countries.
0: Back home, and a feathered intruder has sparked a major police response at a home on Brisbane's south side. Amy Drew has details.
2: Police responded to reports from residents in Tarragindi yesterday afternoon who feared someone had entered the property after hearing suspicious movement. Tactical officers attended and conducted a search of the home room by room, only to locate a cheeky magpie that had flown inside through an open window. They managed to scoop up the bird in a laundry basket, releasing the culprit without charge. Despite just a potential strike from the intruder's beak being the only threat, police say the residents did the right thing by contacting them, and they treat every break-in report with absolute seriousness.
0: Amy Drew reporting. This is AIR National News. Brisbane can tighten its grip on a top four AFL finals berth tonight. The Lions sit third ahead of a round 24 blockbuster against the Magpies. Veteran Dane Zorko says they're ready to go.
3: You know, we've been building our game over the last couple of weeks. We had a hiccup against Carlton 3 weeks ago now, and we certainly don't want a repeat of one of those. So what happens with the results over this weekend happens, but we're in control of our own destiny and we need to go out there tonight and play a style of football that we know we can.
0: Turning to NRL, and there's no shortage of motivation for the Dolphins ahead of tonight's round 25 clash with the Eels. The Finns are set to celebrate Selwyn Cobbo's 100th NRL game and what could be Ray Stone's last appearance at home before retirement. Coach Christian Wolf says they'll be fired up.
4: I don't think we need more emotion, but yeah, obviously Ray, Selwyn's 100th game, other guys leaving, Jermaine, Cody, Jake Averillo, they're all big players for us over the last few years, so it's important that we keep wanting to play for them as well.
0: Earlier, the Raiders host the battling Broncos in Canberra. And four-time Formula One world champion Max Verstappen has extended his contract with Red Bull Racing. The Dutchman will continue racing with the team until at least 2030. Australian Independent Radio News.
5: 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Good afternoon. 18 and partly cloudy today in Hay. There are some light winds about and a slight chance of a shower this afternoon if you are in the east. The sun will set at 5:54. Let's see what's happening across the rest of the Riverina. 16 in Wagga and Denny, 17 for Griffith, 18 for Bullygull, 17 for Maud, Balranald and Berubin, and over to the Murray or Riwadonga, you're on 16. Have a great afternoon.
6: Emergency, police fire ambulance.
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at that mama. She got it sticking in the cameraman. Oh, look at her, so. And he's up there. What's that? Hawaiian noises. Yeah.

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3: 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No pressure. When we think about sport, we think about grand finals, impossible catches, last minute goals and sporting heroes. 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
9: Volunteers are huge, they're everything. The volunteers started the club and they've continued to grow the club.
10: Are we gonna?
11: Let's do it.
10: Throw some balls around.
11: I am ready to go.
12: If you're not here, where would you be? And my kids have all grown up through the club. Every Saturday, everyone is off their iPads. They are doing that thing that other people don't do anymore, which is converse and have conversations.
3: Yes. Sport might bring us together, but volunteers are the reason we stay connected. In this series, we're travelling across Australia to meet the extraordinary people who pitch in.
13: I think the future looks really bright because we're going to see more vibrancy. We're going to see more people volunteering from all the local communities. I think the future has to be that everyone sees themselves in volunteering.
14: Put this one in the bullseye.
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16: There's over $100,000 worth of equipment sitting in here in front of me that I've brought into this club. 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
1: This news update is brought to us by Harrison's IGA in Hay, open Monday to Friday, 8 a.m. until 6:30 p.m. and 8 a.m. until 5 p.m. weekends.
2: In news headlines, I'm Lee Harrison. Making news today, an Australian man's died in Bali after being assaulted at a bar. The Perth father had been in intensive care after being attacked by a group of strangers, also believed to be Australian. Experts are divided about what the jobs figures mean for mortgage holders. Latest data shows the jobless rate increased to 4.5% over the past month. The weaker number is sparking some concern. The labour market is deteriorating faster than expected. The Prime Minister has admitted it was an error to make an appearance on a podcast, which led to weeks of criticism over comments. Anthony Albanese says while his view is to try to talk to as many people as possible, the decision to go on the Bush Deep podcast was, quote, clearly an error. And the US president says he'll launch tougher economic measures against Iran, as well as any other country that helps or does business with it. In air sports, St Kilda's ended its campaign with a loss to the Suns, Gold Coast 23-point winners, and a night to forget for the Saints, with ruck Tom DeConing suffering a shoulder injury. And the Penrith Panthers have overcome three sin binnings to beat the Melbourne Storm 22-14 at Amy Park. These stories and more today. This is Air News.
3: I'm Mark Dransfield. A Victorian man is fronting a Brisbane court this afternoon on allegations of espionage. The 27-year-old dual Russian-Australian citizen was arrested in Brisbane's West yesterday and charged with foreign interference. A number of search warrants were executed, with more occurring today on homes through Brisbane's inner city, west and south. AFP Commissioner Chrissy Barrett says police will allege the man sought to provide information about Ukrainian military activities to individuals he believed were linked to Russian intelligence services.
4: It is alleged the man sought to collect and communicate information relating to Ukrainian military personnel, locations and operations for the benefit of the Russian Federation. A number of electronic devices and various items relevant to the investigation were seized.
3: The Sydney Swans captain says he was shocked and disappointed to learn five of his teammates were involved in an alleged sexual assault. The players have been stood down for the rest of the season for breaching club standards, while a police investigation continues in Melbourne. Callum Mills has apologised for his teammates' actions, adding the priority is reinstating the club's integrity.
5: The five players have let us down, and that we believe that we'll be doing everything we possibly can to repay the respect and the trust of the community.
3: An alleged victim has spoken out, saying she feared for her life and claiming that more than five players were involved. The Swans say all internal investigations have consistently indicated the only representatives of the club in the room were the players who've been stood down. Indonesian police are investigating the death of an Australian man in Bali. Family of Perth father Paul
5: believe that we'll be doing everything we possibly can to repay the respect and the trust of the community.
3: An alleged victim has spoken out, saying she feared for her life and claiming that more than five players were involved. The Swans say all internal investigations have consistently indicated the only representatives of the club in the room were the players.

0: Bears does not have a consular role in the situation. WA Premier Roger Cook has offered his condolences to the family.
1: It obviously sounds like a very violent and horrific event. And look, that family must be in hurting. So our thoughts are with them in this time.
0: A popular car brand is being taken to court, accused of failing to give independent mechanics access to important diagnostic tools. The ACCC claims Subaru has been breaching a scheme designed to promote competition between car repairers. Commissioner Luke Woodward says they're seeking declarations, penalties and costs in the federal court.
2: It was meant to make it available on an equal basis to what it provided to its authorised dealers, and that would mean that Subaru owners could choose which repairer they wanted to use. We say it didn't do that. Those failures of Subaru actually continued for several years, so that's why we've taken the matter to court.
0: A Victorian daycare provider has been ordered to shut down 65 of its centres. The Early Childhood Regulatory Authority has suspended the licence of Ignite Minds and also four individual educators over alleged significant breaches that risk children's safety. And more Australians are investing in their own coffee machine to combat rising costs. According to Canstar, one in four people has stopped buying takeaway coffee because of the price. This is AIR National News. The leader of the Sydney Swans AFLW team says they've felt incredibly supported as the club navigates allegations of sexual assault against its male players. Five men have been suspended for breaching club standards at a Melbourne hotel. Victoria's sexual crime squad is investigating an alleged assault, but no charges have been laid. Swans women's captain Lucy McAvoy is standing by the decisions made by the club during a difficult time.
3: We're all feeling the same. It's obviously an issue within the community that, you know, needs to be addressed. I think this week it has been, and I applaud the club and the way that they've handled it and respected us as a women's program and kept us informed and supported us really strongly. And again, the broader community as well. I think it's an important moment for all women to stand together.
0: NRL and Wayne Bennett has left the door open to take over as Queensland State of Origin coach. The Rabbitohs mentor insists the Maroons are better off finding younger talent to replace Billy Slater. But the five-time series-winning Queensland coach says he won't leave them in the lurch if needed.
4: I won't let Queensland down. If they can't get what they want, we'll give a fair bit of consideration. I'm not looking for the job.
0: Meantime, Bennett has confirmed star centre Latrell Mitchell will not return from injury in tomorrow night's clash with the Warriors. And the Kookaburras have fought back to secure a 2-2 draw against South Africa at the Men's Hockey World Cup. Australian Independent Radio News.
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6: It will be falling to between 9 and 5 overnight, then into tomorrow, partly cloudy and 18. Sunday, those clouds are still about, along with a top of 19. And to start the working week, well, it's going to start wet, with a top of 19 and showers on Monday. Have a good evening and stay tuned here on 2HayFM as we dance our way into Friday night.
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1: The Hay Amateur Theatre is calling you to the stage to audition for the 2027 production of The Outback, a debutante ball. 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
1: Yeah, we're on. We're on the air, folks. Come on. If I fell in love with you, what?

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1: Air News Headlines, I'm Mark Transfield. Making news today, the Sydney Swans have rejected claims additional club representatives were in the Melbourne hotel room where an alleged sexual assault took place. Meantime, the lawyer representing two of the women involved says his clients are suffering. A dual Russian-Australian citizen has been arrested in Brisbane, charged with attempting to engage in intentional foreign interference. The New South Wales SES Commissioner says an investigation's underway into a miscommunication around the fate of bushwalker Lily Hooper, who was initially declared alive after going missing for 8 days. Indonesian police are investigating the death of an Australian man on holiday in Bali after he was reportedly assaulted at a bar. The Aviation Safety Watchdog is investigating a fourth incident at Sydney Airport in as many weeks, involving two taxiing Qantas planes on Tuesday. And police responding to reports of a home intruder in Brisbane South have found a magpie had flown in through an open window. In air sport, Richmond veteran Tom Lynch has signed on for the 2027 season, his 17th in the AFL. Panthers 5'8" Jack Cogger is facing a 3-game ban for a careless high tackle on the Storm's Tyron Wishart. And Aussie Dane Sweeney has received a wild card in the US Open main draw. These stories and more today. This is AIR News.

0: Now, Lisa, the clock is ticking, and your question is, when you're under pressure and feeling stressed out, what should you do? Time's running out, Lisa. Do you have an answer?
1: Can I phone a friend?
0: Yes! Congratulations!
2: 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So take a break. Talk about it. 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

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Well, the next song we'd like to sing now is one which is a bit slower. This is from the show The Music Man. One, two.

0: That's really tight.
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0: Yeah, hell, it really should be that tight.
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0: apologised to female staff at the football club and in the wider community.
1: We're going to work through and as hard as we possibly can to get the trust back from the community.
0: Captain Callum Mills adding there are a range of emotions within the men's team.
2: There's pain, there's sadness, there's disappointment.
0: Standing at the back of the press pack watching on in support were Sydney players Dane Rampey, Brodie Grundy, Tom McCartan and Charlie Curnow. Speaking 2 hours later, Sydney AFL coach Colin O'Riordan conceded it's been a tough week for the group.
3: And everyone is hurting and everyone is disappointed.
0: While AFLW captain Lucy McAvoy praising the way in which the club have handled the situation.
4: The boys that have been here throughout the week have been absolutely incredible.
0: Alex Riddell, Melbourne.
5: Meantime, the lawyer acting for two of the women caught up in the scandal says his clients are suffering.
6: They're suffering severe stress and anxiety. They're actually fearing for their life at the moment. There's a lot of interest in this case and they are literally in hiding and they are suffering.
5: The AFL action tonight sees Collingwood take on the Brisbane Lions at the MCG. In the NRL, the first game is the Canberra Raiders up against the Brisbane Broncos in Canberra, followed by the Dolphins and the Parramatta Eels in Brisbane. Australian Independent Radio News.
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8: It will be falling to between 9 and 5 overnight, then into tomorrow, partly cloudy and 18. Sunday, those clouds are still about, along with a top of 19. And to start the working week, well, it's going to start wet, with a top of 19 and showers on Monday. Have a good evening and stay tuned here on 2Hay FM as we dance our way into Friday night.
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1: A man's home is his castle, but his men's shed, that's his kingdom. 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
3: Hello there, I'm Terry Daniel. A man has been arrested in Brisbane's West accused of foreign interference. Georgina Winter has the details.
4: Police allege the 27-year-old dual Russian-Australian citizen travelled to Russia in 2024 to undergo military training before returning to Australia a few months later. The following year, he allegedly travelled to Ukraine, joined the army, and accessed secret details about military personnel, units, and locations. It's believed he then tried to pass that information to individuals acting for Russian intelligence services. The man was arrested in Sumner yesterday and is in court today. He faces one count of attempting to engage in foreign interference, the offence carrying a maximum sentence of 20 years behind bars. Search warrants are continuing today on additional homes in Springwood, Petrie Terrace and St Lucia as investigations continue. Georgina Winter, Brisbane.
3: The SES and the New South Wales Police will conduct a review of a communication failure that saw an 18-year-old missing hiker incorrectly reported as alive. The body of Lily Hooper has now been recovered from dense bushland in Natai National Park. Police Commissioner Mal Lanyon has apologised and says they will examine communication practices to prevent another misinformation incident.
5: But can I say, it's not a time for blame. This is a process issue that we will work through. It's not one person's issue, it's something that we need to work through and make sure we get it right.
3: A new report says soft drinks are packing a sugar punch. Mark Dransfield reports.
6: A Food for Health Alliance audit shows some drinks in supermarkets contain 2.5 times the daily limit of sugar recommended for good health. They say the vast majority of Australians want the government to do more when it comes to sugary drinks. The organisation's Jane Martin says the products are too readily available.
7: Sell them everywhere and discount prices heavily together with the marketing, and this drives high consumption that harms Australia's health. We know that people drink around 1.3 billion litres of sugary drinks every year.
3: Turning to the West, and the Defence Force has confirmed that an object found on Port Beach in North Fremantle was potentially dangerous. It was a marine marker, a pyrotechnic used in search and rescue operations and maritime research, among other things. Specialists from Defence were called in by the Western Australian Police. They disposed of the marker while the surrounding area was cordoned off for safety. Airport safety officials are investigating a fourth safety incident at Sydney Airport in almost as many weeks. Air Services Australia says the potential traffic conflict between two Qantas planes was reported on Tuesday. A flight to Melbourne had been given permission to turn onto a runway where an inbound plane was taxiing. The Prime Minister has paid tribute to the importance of talk radio in times of crisis like bushfires and floods. Sydney radio station 2GB is celebrating 100 years of broadcasting in the harbour city. Anthony Albanese says radio can deliver life-saving updates.
8: Radio is a really direct way in which when there's a crisis on, like a bushfire or floods or storms, people can find out immediately what's going on.
3: And that's what we do, keeping you up to date. This is AIR National News. AFL News and senior leaders of the Sydney Swans men's and women's team admit their culture is not perfect, but the actions of 5 players are not a reflection of the broader club. With the latest on the Pullman Hotel scandal, here's Alex Riddell.
9: As investigations continue into an alleged sexual assault at the Pullman Hotel, Sydney Swans coach Dean Cox has apologised to female staff at the football club and in the wider community.
10: We're going to work through and as hard as we possibly can to get the trust back from the community.
9: Captain Callum Mills adding there are a range of emotions within the men's team.
11: There's pain, there's sadness, there's disappointment.
9: Standing at the back of the press pack watching on in support were Sydney players Dane Rampey, Brodie Grundy, Tom McCartan and Charlie Curnow. Speaking 2 hours later, Sydney AFL coach Colin O'Neill staff at the football club and in the wider community.
10: We're going to work through and as hard as we possibly can to get the trust back from the community.
9: Captain Callum Mills adding there are a range of emotions within the men's team.
11: There's pain, there's sadness, there's disappointment.
9: Standing at the back of the press pack watching on in support were Sydney

0: the club have handled the situation.
1: The boys that have been here throughout the week have been absolutely incredible.
0: Alex Riddell, Melbourne.
2: Meantime, the lawyer acting for two of the women caught up in the scandal says his clients are suffering.
3: They're suffering severe stress and anxiety. They're actually fearing for their life at the moment. There's a lot of interest in this case and they are literally in hiding and they are suffering.
2: The AFL action tonight sees Collingwood take on the Brisbane Lions at the MCG. In the NRL, the first game is the Canberra Raiders up against the Brisbane Broncos in Canberra, followed by the Dolphins and the Parramatta Eels in Brisbane. Australian Independent Radio News.
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5: Welcome to The World on Friday, the 14th of August. I'm Sean Bindley from Australian Independent Radio News. Israeli forces and police have launched a fresh attempt on Thursday to evacuate settlers who've been besieging Palestinian homes in the West Bank village of Kuzra for days. The United States Ambassador to Israel, Mike Huckabee, widely regarded as one of the strongest supporters of the settlement movement, condemned the siege as an horrific act of terrorism. Israel's public broadcaster reports the Trump administration is growing increasingly angry with the Israeli government for failing to curb a sharp rise in settler violence. Blake Sifton has more from Tel Aviv.
6: Ambassador Mike Huckabee is known to be a strong and outspoken supporter of the settler movement. He regularly visits settlements in the West Bank, and he often refuses to even use the name West Bank for the territory, instead calling it Judea and Samaria, which is the biblical term favored by settlers and their supporters. Now, in a possible explanation for this shift in tone, Israel's public broadcaster is reporting that the Trump administration is increasingly frustrated and angry with the Netanyahu government for not doing enough to stop growing settler attacks in the West Bank and, in their words, allowing anarchy to spread. The Israeli military has been accused of doing too little to stop it when the siege of this village began. Indeed, the first Israeli soldiers who arrived on the scene when the family called for help were actually filmed praying with the settlers rather than trying to force them to leave. The military says that those soldiers will be disciplined, and after failing to disperse the settlers yesterday, they have dispatched more soldiers to the village, but the settlers are still there. The Israeli military is expected to carry out a multi-day operation to force them to leave and to dismantle illegal settlement outposts that have been built in the area.
5: Japan has summoned Russia's ambassador in Tokyo to lodge a formal protest after the Russian president made his first ever visit to the disputed Kuril Islands on Thursday. Japanese Prime Minister Sane Takaichi called the trip to Waitarup, one of the most southern islands in the chain, absolutely unacceptable, saying the territories are an inherent part of Japan. Moscow says the islands are Russian sovereign territory, won as a result of the Second World War. Dasha Chernyshova reports from Moscow.
7: It's a particularly significant visit by the Russian president to those territories. The first time Putin is visiting the Kuril Islands and the second time that the Russian president is there, Dmitry Medvedev being to the island before in 2010, also sparking criticism in Japan. But it does seem to be a very strong declaration, physical declaration, that this is actually the Russian territory. The timing of this visit is of importance. Right after the president has overseen Russia's Pacific Fleet drills in the Pacific Ocean and also ahead of the anniversary of Japan's surrender in World War II. We understand that Moscow is fearing the shifting dynamics in Asia Pacific. Russian presidents also saying that what Moscow is overseeing is actually the remilitarization of Japan, and this is the dynamics that Moscow would like to see stop. But having said that, you have to keep in mind that as Russia is shifting its alliances in that region, it is getting much closer with China and North Korea. So obviously Russia is not turning in the back against the entire region, but says that it is willing to work with the partners with whom their interests are more shared than with others.
5: Paramilitary rapid support force drones have attacked the Sudanese capital, Khartoum, for a second consecutive day on Thursday, with army air defences engaging the aircraft over the city and its twin towns of Omdurman and Bahri. On Wednesday, the RSF launched what appeared to be its largest coordinated drone assault in months, striking five army-controlled cities, including Khartoum, Atbara,

0: Al-Damar and Al-Ubaid, where at least two people were killed. The RSF-led Tarsus coalition said the strikes targeted military and logistical sites, but residents reported hits on an oil refinery, power stations and a mosque. Naba Mohi reports from Sudan.
1: The drone attacks continue, and this morning we hear the sounds of heavy drone attacks, probably from Bahri City, where I am right now. It's just a few kilometers from here, the same targeted area that hit a mosque yesterday. So drone attacks continue, despite there is no formal statement by the government or the RSF are not taking responsibility or declaring responsibility of it yet. So drone attacks continue in the capital, Khartoum, and other five cities controlled by the army, and also Al-Ubaid city, which witnessed a heavy drone attack yesterday. Eight drone attacks that killed at least two people and, of course, paralyzed the movement of people and goods yesterday. So drone attacks continue, and it continued to threat the livelihood of people, continue to threat the returning of people to the capital, Khartoum. And, of course, it targets civilians and civilian infrastructure still.
0: As the US-Iran war drags on with no end in sight, oil traders and policymakers are grappling with a critical question. Are global oil stocks enough to offset what could become the biggest supply disruption on record? Zach Gilman produced this report.
2: With no end in sight for the US-Iran conflict, there's a critical question for energy markets and world leaders. How long will global oil stockpiles last? The head of Saudi Aramco believes the world has lost 2.6 billion barrels of oil since the start of the war. Pre-war global oil demand sat at 103 million barrels per day. That means the war erased about 25 days of global consumption. But oil demand isn't static. China cut demand in recent months, and that means the world is consuming less. Most analysts now believe the daily supply gap from the disruption amounts to 5 million barrels per day. In 1974, the Western nations created the International Energy Agency in response to another oil crisis, the Arab oil embargo. Today, the IEA serves as a global energy watchdog to guard against oil shocks. In March, the IEA announced the release of 400 million barrels from emergency reserves and says the global economy still has substantial stocks. But it's not as though all those reserves can be released with the twist of a tap. While the IEA's reserves amount to 1.5 billion barrels, that's a mix of government and commercial stockpiles, and the IEA cannot simply order the release of commercial stocks. That leaves only 900 million barrels in government-held stocks, enough to cover 180 days of the current demand gap. Of its remaining government-held stocks, one-third is held in the United States, about 300 million barrels. Those are held by what the U.S. calls the Strategic Petroleum Reserve, or SPR. But there's another problem. In May, the U.S. Government Accountability Office warned that SPR's infrastructure was deteriorating fast and that a quarter of reserves is no longer available. Analysts from Rapidan Energy say this implies that over 100 million barrels have become impossible to release. If the U.S. only has 200 million barrels of accessible SPR stocks left, they can cover just 40 days of the current supply gap. China doesn't disclose its reserves, and estimates between consultancies vary between 1 and 1.7 billion barrels. At most, China could cover the loss of its pre-war imports through the Strait of Hormuz, about 5.5 million barrels per day, for almost a year. That makes it one of the most comfortable levels in major economies alongside Japan.
0: Jury selection has begun in a landmark federal trial in Oakland, California, in which four U.S. states are seeking to prove that Meta deliberately designed Facebook and Instagram to be addictive for children and teenagers. The states, California, Colorado, Kentucky, and New Jersey, are the first of 29 to go to trial in a case that could set a precedent for thousands of similar lawsuits across the country. Meta has strongly denied the allegations. Iris Spitzer reports from San Francisco.
3: The states say that Meta designed a Facebook and Instagram to keep young people hooked on the platform with features such as infinite scrolling, the like button features, and many other aspects of the product design, and that they did all this while knowing that their products were harmful to young people. Now, Meta has strongly rejected those allegations. So this will, of course, now all play out in front of this court here in Oakland, and the stakes couldn't be higher. We saw a judgment just last week in the state of New Mexico where Meta was ordered to pay more than $500 million in damages because of the state's mental health crisis with young people there. So a very active issue here, of course, and what happens in this trial will certainly influence the way that the precedent is potentially set for other similar cases. So a lot at stake potentially when we see Meta executives like Mark Zuckerberg take the stand in the coming weeks.
0: That's The World for today.
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6: Air Sport Australia, second edition. I'm Mark Dransfield. The Sydney Swans captain says he was shocked and disappointed to learn five of his teammates were involved in an alleged sexual assault. The players have been stood down for the rest of the AFL season for breaching club standards, while a police investigation continues in Melbourne. Callum Mills has apologised for his teammates' actions, adding the priority is reinstating the club's integrity.
7: The five players have let us down, and that we believe that we'll be doing everything we possibly can to repay the respect and the trust of the community.
6: An alleged victim has spoken out, saying she feared for her life and claimed more than five players were involved. The Swans say all internal investigations have consistently indicated the only representatives of the club in the room were the players who've been stood down. The leader of the Swans AFLW team says they felt incredibly supported. Swans women's captain Lucy McAvoy is standing by the decisions made by the club during a difficult time.
8: We're all feeling the same. It's obviously an issue within the community that, you know, needs to be addressed, and I think this week it has been. I applaud the club and the way that they've handled it and respected us as a women's program and kept us informed and supported us really strongly. And again, the broader community as well. I think it's an important moment for all women to stand together.
6: Meantime, Brisbane can tighten its grip on a top four finals berth tonight. The Lions sit third ahead of a round 24 blockbuster against the Magpies. Veteran Dane Zorko says they're ready to go.
9: You know, we've been building our game over the last couple of weeks. We had a hiccup against Carlton 3 weeks ago now, and we certainly don't want a repeat of one of those. So what happens with the results over this weekend happens, but we're in control of our own destiny, and we need to go out there tonight and play a style of football that we know we can.
6: Turning to NRL, and tonight the Raiders host the battling Broncos as round 25 continues. Meantime, there's no shortage of motivation for the Dolphins ahead of tonight's clash with the Eels. The Finns are set to celebrate Selwyn Cobbo's 100th NRL game and what could be Ray Stone's last appearance at home before retirement. Coach Christian Wolfe says they'll be fired up.
10: I don't think we need more emotion, but yeah, obviously Ray, Selwyn's 100th game, you know, other guys leaving, Jermaine, Cody, Jake Averillo, they're all big players for us over the last few years, so that's important that, you know, we keep wanting to play for them as well.
6: And a surprise move by the Gold Coast Titans is expected to unleash a heated NRL bidding war. Sarah Patterson reports.
11: The Titans have given former State of Origin utility AJ Brimson the green light to talk to other NRL clubs, despite him being contracted to the Titans until the year 2030. While Brimson has been at the Titans for 9 years now, he hasn't been able to nail down a particular spot in the starting lineup. This latest news is expected to be welcomed by new NRL outfit, the Perth Bears, in their quest to sign another marquee player. There's also speculation the Bulldogs could chase his signature. Sarah Patterson, S Sport.
6: Wayne Bennett has left the door open to take over as Queensland State of Origin coach. The Rabbitohs mentor insists the Maroons are better off finding younger talent to replace Billy Slater, but the five-time series-winning Queensland coach says he won't leave them in the lurch if needed.
12: I won't let Queensland down. If they can't get what they want, I'll give it a fair bit of consideration. I'm not looking for the job.
6: Meantime, Bennett's confirmed star centre Latrell Mitchell won't return from injury in tomorrow night's clash with the Warriors. In tennis, Carlos Alcaraz will return to play the upcoming US Open after 4 months off court. Aussie Dane Sweeney has received a wild card in the Open main draw. And four-time Formula One world champion Max Verstappen has extended his contract with Red Bull Racing. The Dutchman will continue racing with the team until at least 2030. This is Air Sport Australia.
5: 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In Hay, open Monday to Friday, 8 a.m. until 6:30 p.m. and 8 a.m. until 5 p.m. weekends.
13: It will be falling to between 9 and 5 overnight, then into tomorrow, partly cloudy in 18. Sunday, those clouds are still about, along with a top of 19. And to start the working week, well, it's going to start wet, with a top of 19 and showers on Monday. Have a good evening and stay tuned here on 2Hay FM as we dance our way into Friday night.
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1: 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In Hay, open Monday to Friday, 8 a.m. until 6:30 p.m. and 8 a.m. until 5 p.m. weekends.

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1: It appears as though something has happened in the motorcade route. 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
2: It will be falling to between 9 and 5 overnight, then into tomorrow, partly cloudy and 18. Sunday, those clouds are still about, along with a top of 19. And to start the working week, well, it's going to start wet, with a top of 19 and showers on Monday. Have a good evening and stay tuned here on 2HayFM as we dance our way into Friday night.
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0: with Lee Everest.
1: Camel Fat and Constellations. Also, Damon Ogan, the Soul Seekers, playing on Dance Party Weekly. Big shout out to Riley, already locked into the show this week. What a shout out. Mia as well, who's got us locked in the Midlands. Big shout out as well to Kit, who's got us locked in down on the South Coast. Big shout out to you. It's Dance Party Weekly. And it's the biggest party on your radio. L1 of this show is all about club classics. The ones that you know and love and the ones that keep you moving on the floor. We've done a bit of work on our playlist recently. I don't know if you're going to notice or not, but it should be a bit better. It's an ongoing, like, work in progress all the time. Honestly, it really is. Right, let's get this

0: friend of the show, Kelly Lee, and Favourite Things playing right here on Dance Party Weekly, and that's sounding absolutely great on this week's show. Loving the tunes this week. Big shout out to Sophie, who says, Lee, big shout out to me and the crew. We're off out tonight, and the tunes are warming us up nicely. Finlay's been in touch as well, and enjoying the tunes too on the dance party. Don't normally message into the show, Finlay says, but caught you on the radio, and you got me moving around the car, and it sounds absolutely wicked. Big shout out to Michael as well, and Tess listening to us, who are loving the tunes this week, getting ready to go to a wedding tomorrow. Wow, that'll be lovely. On the way then, I've got this for you. Inner and Hot plays very soon on the dance party. Back to the 90s with Planet Perfecto, Not Over Yet. And one of my faves for the last couple of years, Sonny Federa, Jazzy and DOD, Some Days, on the way on the Club Classics.
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2: About to date my lady's self-forget. New drip on the way, aha. Rap is still sad.

It's Inner and Hot on the Dance Party, and also Casso Ray, D-Block Europe, David Guest from High Taste on the remix of Prada. Ilse has been in touch and says exactly what I needed to listen to today, Lee. Lauren's been on saying absolute tunage coming out the speakers, and Erin's on saying that, Lee, you are starting the party in my house officially. I've got a bit of a pet hate at the moment, though, and that is, I'm afraid to say, barbecues. Not very impressed. Lots of people where I live having barbecues at the moment, and it's not going down too well. It's making me very, very hungry, very, very jealous.

0: Not far away from our brand new hottest record this week. And then it's on the way very shortly. We're going to play that for you in around the next 10 minutes. And it's Dance Party Weekly. Saying hello to Blake, who's got us on this week. Big shout out as well to Yusuf, who's listening to us say, Lee, tunes are absolutely rocking this week, mate. And Daisy says, absolutely flying, doing a workout down the gym. On the way next, then, Sigma and Nobody to Love.
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1: Sigma, Nobody to Love, playing right here on this week's Dance Party Weekly. Big shout out to Bailey saying off out tonight and soundtracking the getting ready pre-drinks. Big shout out as well to Sasha, who says the speakers are absolutely blasting out in my car listening to you, Lee. Sounding absolutely great. Thank you very much. Big shout out as well to Poppy, who is listening to us and says, I'm on the dog walk, accidentally turned into a rave. That's what we love to hear, Poppy. And this is Dance Party Weekly. It's the biggest party on your radio. And the club classics just keep on coming. We're going back to 1999 now with Planet Perfecto and Grace, Not Over Yet. And then we're going to play you some Patrick Topping and Shake My Booty. It's all happening.

0: Patrick Toppin sounding good with Shake My Booty, also Planet Perfecto as well on this week's Dance Party Weekly, taking us nicely into our brand new hottest record this week. Comes from the Netherlands, two of the most exciting electronic artists to emerge from the Netherlands, from Rotterdam and from Amsterdam, on the Fatboy Slim's Southern Pride imprint label, are Lama and Jade with Best One, and it's an absolute whopper. This week's hottest record, let's hit play on it now.
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Sonny Federa, Jazzy and DOD, Some Days, playing on this week's Dance Party Weekly. Big shout out to Craig, who's loving that this week. Want to shout out to Gavin as well, who says, Lee, loving the tunes on the dance party this week. You also heard our hottest record from Lama and Jade. Best one from the Netherlands, straight to your radio here on Dance Party Weekly. So we did try and get an interview with those guys over the phone, but they couldn't get to us in time for production. So there we are. Missed that one, but hoping to get on the show in a future edition with some of their future releases. Looking forward to what they're doing as well. They're on Fatboy Slim's label, which is a really good one to be on. Let's continue the music, shall we, then, on this week's Dance Party Weekly. The biggest party on your radio continues. Big shout out to Hayley. She's loving the tunes. Best been in touch as well, saying, Lee, can you hit play on something very special for me, please? Joel Curry and Pickle with Vula and Stay Together.

Joel Corry and Pekka with Vula and Stay Together. Sampling Corona's Baby Baby, of course, Rich Bass. Big shout out to Hannah. She's loving that one. Big shout out as well to Dave, who's got us locked in driving a truck on the M1 in the UK. Big shout out to you, man. Love having you truck drivers listening. People doing ordinary things. Big shout out to Ross and Rhea as well. They are getting the house ready for a few mates coming over for a barbie later on. And a big shout out to Joel, who's off out tonight into town for a few bevvies and a few games of pool. Big shout out to you, man.

0: Back to the year 2001 with Leo Bushwacker. That's Love Story on this week's Dance Party Weekly, sounding absolutely epically here at the controls. Hello, big shout out to Maya listening to us. She just locked into us and says, Lee, loving the tunes. Big shout out as well to Donna, who's got us locked in, doing a big workout in the gym and enjoying the tunes on the dance party. Thanks very much, guys. Right, we're going to go up the tempo a little bit next with Matrix and Future Bound. Stay there.
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1: 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With Lee Everest.

Bless Madonna and Clementine Douglas with Happier on the Dance Party, and also Chris Lake with I Remember. And that is hour one done of this week's show. My God, it's flown by this week. Into hour two, we jump next. Current anthems on the way. We've got our brand new tune of the week on the way as well in the next hour of the programme, and all the ones you're loving right now. No Battle of the Bangers this week. It's taking a summer holiday, a bit like everybody else in the country. It's taking a summer holiday. Want to shout out Lizzie, who had some really good A-level results, by the way, last week. Big shout out as well to Kieran, who's also got all his grades in the A-levels. Big shout out to you, man. Alex Adair right now then.

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1: Big shout out to Zara listening to us this week. Also Jamie as well, who's doing some DIY listening to the show this week. Big shout out to Nick as well, who's loving the tunes. Nathan's been on and says tunes are absolutely flying on the show this week. Hope you enjoyed the club classics Hour One had to offer. 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Let's continue then into the second hour of this week's show, and that means current anthems, all the ones you're loving right now, starting with former hottest record for us, Gorgon City and Jem Cooke.

0: And also Gorgon City and Jem Cook with Oracle, hottest record for us a few weeks ago. On the way, I got this for you. Barry Can't Swim, recently added to our main playlist. Return to Bebo. Play soon on the dance party. Got this on the way too. Shermanology with Danny Howard and Party Girl playing soon. Going to take things up a gear as well with Sub Focus and Grimes on the way. Entwine plays very soon on this hour of the programme.
1: All the tunes you're loving right now, right here on The Dance Party.

Summit and the Chainsmokers with LC All The Time, and also Fatboy Sim Topic and Marco Gerani with Right Here Right Now, the 2026 rework. Tune of the week on the way in the next 10 minutes on the show this week.

locked in. Also, hello to Dan and Toby listening to us. We're off out tonight into town, saying, Lee, you're providing the perfect warm-up soundtrack for us this week, and we're loving the tunes. Thanks, guys. And let's continue with the music, shall we, with this. Karen Harding, now on Island.

0: Isla.
1: Sounded like a tropical island, that one, isn't it? Karen Harding and Island playing right here on the dance party. Big shout out to Cara saying down the gym listening to you and absolutely lifting the weights. Big shout out to Remy as well, who says, can you shout out my mate Josie? We are locked into you and we're off out tonight for a big one. Make it large, girls.
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4: Landcare is that place where you can come and participate. And it doesn't matter what age you are, everyone is working towards a goal. And that's what makes it so beautiful, because the diversity and biodiversity that the volunteers are working towards exists in the structure. And the more we celebrate that, the more we put the spotlight on that and say, it doesn't matter what age you are, you can connect with nature, fall in love with nature, be a part of a group. And in being part of a group, in looking after a piece of bushland like this, you get to watch it. For people concerned, what can we do? How can I be a part of this? Landcare has been a place for volunteers to step up.
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0: Bette Sherman on the G and Danny Howell with Party Girl, sounding great on Dance Party Weekly. A big shout out to Molly and Freya, got us locked in, who are off out tonight listening to the tune, saying Lee, sounding good.
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3: 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The biggest party.
0: So did you see the eclipse this week in the UK? We had an eclipse, didn't we? It was last Wednesday night. It went dark, but it wasn't that dark where I live. You know, we sort of saw it, but I didn't see it full pelt. They were saying on the TV, though, ITV ran out of glasses, apparently. They gave too many to Laura Tobin, the weather girl. She had some that she had from 1999. Apparently, that was the last one. Do you remember what you were doing in the 1999 eclipse? I know exactly where I was and who I was with. My mate Aaron I was with. So there we are.
4: 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Let's continue the tune, shall we? We're going to take things up again now. High energy, high tempo is what it's all about. Big shout out to Alex, who's saying, going on a run listening to you, Lee. I need something high energy. Big shout out to Priya as well, who says, love the dance party every week on the radio, Lee. Big shout out to you guys. Thanks for your messages. Callum's been on as well, saying tunes are sounding massive this week, Lee. And they certainly are. Let's continue with Dimension now. Once in a Lifetime.

0: Dimension and Baby Close, Once in a Lifetime, plays on this week's Dance Party Weekly, taking us nicely into this week's Tune of the Week. And it comes from the UK this week. Irish UKG standout and Rinse FM resident Prozac lands on Inner Join Records with Into You. He's performing alongside Oppy Down at the Warehouse Leeds in September, and Interplanetary Criminal presents at Manchester's 10K Gap as well. And this is our Tune of the Week, brand new from Prozac. It's called Into You. Let's get it on.
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Bob Focus and Grimes entwined, also Prozac into you this week's Tune of the Week. UKG specialist Prozac behind this week's Tune of the Week. So he's playing with Opidan at the Warehouse Leeds in September, and also alongside Interplanetary Criminal Presents at Manchester's 10K Cap Depot in Mayfield later on this year. Brilliant Tune of the Week from Prozac. Thanks for sending that in to us, mate. Absolutely delighted with that. Big shout out to Ben, who loves that. Big shout out to Josh as well, who said, Lee, loving the tunes this week on the dance party. Hour two of this week's show is all about current anthems, the ones that you're loving right now. We're going to jump into this one from Medusa and Henry Carmille. This is called What Don't Want to Go Home. Then we're going to play you Ethan Walsh to In Love With You on Dance Party Weekly. Let's do it.

0: The biggest recommendations of electronic music are right here. That's Ethan Walsh and Too In Love With You, Medusa before this, and I Don't Want To Go Home with Henry Carmel on the vocal, and it's Lee Everest here at the controls on the dance party. Big shout out to Georgia listening to it. She says, Lee, putting me in the mood for a big night out tonight. What are you doing to me? Big shout out as well to Zoe, who's having a rave up in the car listening to us whilst driving home from work. Ed Meyer and In My Life to play you in moments.
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6: This is Viti Roca, and you are listening to our song In My Life.

Bit of Afro dance from Ed McMire, and It's In My Life featuring Aforming and Vida Rocker as well. Big shout out to Josie. She's got us locked in this week. And saying, Lee, I loved your tune of the week the other week from Disciples Grooving. Any chance you could play that for us? Zoe, it's on the way, don't worry. Big shout out as well to Phil. He's got us locked in. Loving the tunes this week too. And says, Lee, I'm off to Opera Down at Warehouse in Leeds in September. Looking forward to seeing Prozac there. Big gig. Check out the gig guide as well on the website for more information. Right, let's continue with this then. It was our second hottest record of 2025. Number two, SG

So we had a message from Zoe earlier asking us to play our Tune of the Week from a few weeks ago from Disciples Grooving. Here it is, Zoe. Big shout out as well to Jackie listening to us. She has got us locked in and says, Lee, sounding good. I hope we're over the heat wave now, by the way. Just had enough of the heat. I'm not complaining, but I've just had enough. Do you know what I mean?

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1: Especially for Zoe, that one, Disciples and Groovy, was our tune of the week a few weeks ago on the Dance Party Weekly, and it sounds absolutely epic still. Right, moving on with the show, we are heading up towards the end of hour two of this week's show, which means we're jumping into hour three next, which is an hour of all new releases on the Dance Party. We do this every week, a whole hour of new releases to come. That is after this from Sophia. It's called Wave 'em to get to the end of the hour with.
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1: Here we go then, into this week's New Music Hour, the hottest releases you're going to hear on the radio, the ones that are being highly recommended for your playlist in the world of EDM. Big shout out to Phoebe, she's looking forward to the new music this week. And Ron's been in touch as well and says, loving the tune. Zoe says, I've had one of those days today, Lee, I need a bit of an uplift. So we're going to play this for you, brand new from Ellie Goulding, is Ravers, to start with.

James Hype and Tita Laura have teamed up for The Flow on part of their EP that's out now. And also Ellie Goulding and Ravers, brand new music from her. Ellie dropped that into our inbox last week and said, give it a play for us, please, guys. Happy to oblige. Brilliant to see Ellie Goulding doing something 90s inspired as well on the new music hour. Let's continue then. Got this to play you. One of my outstanding hot picks this week is from Ludes, Ketima and Canwyn Cox. This is called Feels Like Heaven. See what you think about this.

That is brand new from Pink Panda. It's called 5 Seconds right here on the New Music Hour, and also Ludes, Ketamer and Cameron Cox. Big shout out to Imogen, loving the new music this week. Want to shout out Kelly as well. She says, Lee, off out for a big night into town tonight. Get over a few cocktails. I hear you like an espresso martini. Only before midday, Kelly, please. Only before midday. Thank you.

That's Love Struck, Lena Punts with Ethan, and In My Heart also Salute, Reva Star and Ace Clark with Soul Play, the Warehouse Love remix, playing right here on Dance Party Weekly. Cameron's been on. Just got a new job, Lee, says. Congratulations, man. Cameron says, got some friends around celebrating, having a few bevvies and enjoying the dance party. Big shout out to Connor as well, who's got us locked in. And big shout out to Jesse. Jesse says, Lee, loving the new music this week. This is the new music hour. We're giving you some big recommendations for your playlist this week, including this from Aya, Bees and Honey. It's called Sawa.

0: Bees and Honey with Sawa. A bit of Afro dance for you on the New Music Hour this week. Big shout out to Olivia, who loves that track. She says, Lee, outstanding hot pick this week. Thank you very much. Big shout out as well to Jody, who's doing my production this week next door at Dance Radio Shows. Don't forget to listen to our sister show as well, Ready for the Weekend, on a radio station near you. Big shout out to Lily, who says, Lee, got you locked in on the way out and in taxi. Got you locked in there. Big shout out to Dave, the taxi driver, who's keeping me moving tonight. Big shout out to you, Dave the taxi driver, and all the other taxi drivers as well. Got a shout out to Paul as well, who is off on holiday tomorrow morning. Paul says, Lee, I've got my bags packed, alarm call set for 2:30. Loads of you doing that at the moment. Very jealous. Right, on the way next then, we got more new releases for you. These are all first plays. Brand new to the playlist is Jammer, Zed Bias and Zoe Cripe next, with a track called Move Mountains.
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Zed Bias and Zoe Cripy with Move Mountains playing on the new music hour on this week's Dance Party. Joel says, sounding on point this week, Lee, with the new music. Thank you. Big shout out to Scott as well and Amelia, who have got us locked in, listening to us whilst getting the barbecue ready to fire up. We heard you say earlier on, Lee, you don't like barbecues. Not at the moment. I'm really not into it at the moment. And the smell is driving me wild. I'm on a big weight loss journey, and barbecued food is the last thing on my mind, I can tell you. Big shout out as well to Azalea, who's listening to us. Says, Lee, loving listening to you every night on the dance party this weekend. Sounding great. Brand new from Joe Hunt and Carter Walsh is this, a rework of a classic.

Gitche and Recall plays right here on the New Music Hour on Dance Party Weekly, and Joe Hunt and Carter Walsh with Get Shaky, their version, 2026 rework of the Ian Kerry Project classic. Moving on with the music for this, Scott Steeler now, I Can Make You on the New Music Hour.

bit of garage from Rias and Elisa. That is Around You on the dance party this week on the New Music Hour. And before this, Scott Steer and Dakota with I Can Make You Feel Good, sampling the Shalimar classic, of course, from the 1970s. Big, big tune. What a great sample. Robin's been in touch and loving the tunes this week. Eden's been on as well, saying, Lee, sounding good on the radio. Big shout out to Maya as well, who's loving the tunes this week on the New Music Hour. Right, got this to play you now. It's a rework, remix of a 90s club classic. Marshall Simon has done the business with this tune, and I'll tell you, this remix is so good. You're going to love it. Brand new music on the dance party from Marshall Simon, remixing the Real McCoy at MC Star. Another night. Let's do it.

0: Marshall Simon remix here in the Real McCoy and MC Stars Another Night, turning a 90s classic into 2026 and sounding epic on this week's Dance Party Weekly, right here on the New Music Hour. Lee Everest here at the controls. Big shout out to Phoebe, who loves that. She said, Lee, I love me 90s nostalgia. And that just hits the spot with Marshall Simon on the remix. Big shout out as well to Joel, who's got us on. Loving the tunes this week. Big shout out to you, man. Thanks for your messages, guys. Keep them coming in on social and through the website as well. About 15 minutes left of us on the dance party. Coda and Ree have dropped a new one called I Feel It. We're going to play you the club mix of said tune in moments.
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2: That's Toda and Ray with I Feel It. Big shout out to Frankie, loving the tunes this week. Want to shout out Finn as well, who is off for a big night out tonight. Massive shout out to Jake, who's working out in the gym listening to us. Loads of you working out. Want to say hello to Carly and Ross as well. They're off on holiday over the weekend, and said Lee, Dance Party is getting us warmed up big time for the holiday. Big shout out to you guys. Thanks for choosing us. You can listen to this show on demand. I'm going to give you some details about that very shortly. First of all, this brand new from Dubs is Say Yeah.
3: 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I want to come over.

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brand new from Sunsets. It's called Living Only Once on this week's Dance Party Weekly. And got a shout out to Georgia and Sophie. Saying, Lee, we're warming up for a big night out and we are loving the tunes on the dance party this week. Thanks for that, guys. Big shout out as well to Ilsa, who's loving the songs. Right, one more to go from us then before we head out of here. And this is brand new from Cheryl Holland, part of her new EP as featured on BBC Introducing. Cheryl Holland is a D&B artist from the UK, teamed up with Riggs. And this is called Catharsis on her brand new EP, which is out now. Give Cheryl Holland some love on social. Give her a search. 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And that is us done for this week's Dance Party. 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I return next week for another action-packed show on Dance Party Weekly. Another hottest record, another tune of the week. Battle of the Bangers is taking a rest for the summer. It's back in September, though. Don't worry. And I'll catch you next week. Cheryl Holland.

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1: 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It will be falling to between 9 and 5 overnight, then into tomorrow, partly cloudy in 18. Sunday, those clouds are still about, along with a top of 19. And to start the working week, well, it's going to start wet, with a top of 19 and showers on Monday. Have a good evening and stay tuned here on 2Hey FM as we dance our way into Friday night.
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We just heard Tommy Atkins with Wild Honey. Welcome back, Tommy. We haven't seen you since 2021. It's about time. And we heard David Archuleta with Low for Free.

We just heard Martin Stokke-Mathisen and Valdemar Valbekk, Øvige alt for deg. The first song from the new musical, Tørke aldri tårer uten hansker, Never Wipe Tears Without Gloves. Øvige alt for deg, Give Up Everything for You, brings Jonas Gardell's iconic story back into the spotlight. We also heard Gravity Noir med Patch.

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0: in Stockholm.
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This is this week's first nominee for LGBTQ Music Awards. Bögjävel with Barley, Benjamin and Katastrofe. 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
5: Hello there, I'm Terry Daniel. A man has been arrested in Brisbane's West, accused of foreign interference. Georgina Winter has the details.
6: Police allege the 27-year-old dual Russian-Australian citizen travelled to Russia in 2024 to undergo military training before returning to Australia a few months later. The following year, he allegedly travelled to Ukraine, joined the army, and accessed secret details about military personnel, units, and locations. It's believed he then tried to pass that information to individuals acting for Russian intelligence services. The man was arrested in Sumner yesterday and is in court today. He faces one count of attempting to engage in foreign interference, the offence carrying a maximum sentence of 20 years behind bars. Search warrants are continuing today on additional homes in Springwood, Petrie Terrace and St Lucia as investigations continue. Georgina Winter, Brisbane.
5: The SES and the New South Wales Police will conduct a review of a communication failure that saw an 18-year-old missing hiker incorrectly reported as alive. The body of Lily Hooper has now been recovered from dense bushland in Natai National Park. Police Commissioner Mal Lanyon has apologised and says they will examine communication practices to prevent another misinformation incident.
7: But can I say it's not a time for blame? This is a process issue that we will work through. It's not one person's issue. It's something that we need to work through and make sure we get it right.
5: A new report says soft drinks are packing a sugar punch. Mark Dransfield reports.
8: A Food for Health Alliance audit shows some drinks in supermarkets contain 2.5 times the daily limit of sugar recommended for good health. They say the vast majority of Australians want the government to do more when it comes to sugary drinks. The organisation's Jane Martin says the products are too readily available.
9: Sell them everywhere and discount prices heavily together with the marketing, and this drives high consumption that harms Australia's health. We know that people drink around 1.3 billion litres of sugary drinks every year.
5: Turning to the West, and the Defence Force has confirmed that an object found on Port Beach in North Fremantle was potentially dangerous. It was a marine marker, a pyrotechnic used in search and rescue operations and maritime research, among other things. Specialists from Defence were called in by the Western Australian Police. They disposed of the marker while the surrounding area was cordoned off for safety. Airport safety officials are investigating a fourth safety incident at Sydney Airport in almost as many weeks. Air Services Australia says the potential traffic conflict between two Qantas planes was reported on Tuesday. A flight to Melbourne had been given permission to turn onto a runway where an inbound plane was taxiing. The Prime Minister has paid tribute to the importance of talk radio in times of crisis like bushfires and floods. Sydney radio station 2GB is celebrating 100 years of broadcasting in the harbour city. Anthony Albanese says radio can deliver life-saving updates.
10: Radio is a really direct way in which when there's a crisis on, like a bushfire or floods or storms, people can find out immediately what's going on.
5: And that's what we do, keeping you up to date. This is AIR National News. AFL News and senior leaders of the Sydney Swans men's and women's team admit their culture is not perfect, but the actions of five players are not a reflection of the broader club. With the latest on the Pullman Hotel scandal, here's Alex Riddell.
2: As investigations continue into an alleged sexual assault at the Pullman Hotel, Sydney Swans coach Dean Cox has apologised to female staff at the football club and in the wider community.
11: We're going to work through and as hard as we possibly can to get the trust back from the community.
2: Captain Callum Mills adding there are a range of emotions within the men's team.
12: There's pain, there's sadness, there's disappointment.
2: Standing at the back of the press pack watching on in support were Sydney players Dane Rampey, Brodie Grundy, Tom McCartan and Charlie Curnow. Speaking 2 hours later, Sydney AFL coach Colin O'Riordan conceded it's been a tough week for the group.
13: And everyone is hurting and everyone is disappointed.
2: While AFLW captain Lucy McAvoy praising the way in which the club have handled the situation.
14: The boys that have been here throughout the week have been absolutely incredible.
2: Alex Riddell, Melbourne.
5: Meantime, the lawyer acting for two of the women caught up in the scandal says his clients are suffering.
15: They're suffering severe stress and anxiety. They're actually fearing for their life at the moment. There's a lot of interest in this case and they are literally in hiding and they are suffering.
5: The AFL action tonight sees Collingwood take on the Brisbane Lions at the MCG. In the NRL, the first game is the Canberra Raiders up against the Brisbane Broncos in Canberra, followed by the Dolphins and the Parramatta Eels in Brisbane. Australian Independent Radio News.
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17: Welcome to The World on Friday, the 14th of August. I'm Sean Bindley from Australian Independent Radio News. Israeli forces and police have launched a fresh attempt on Thursday to evacuate settlers who've been besieging Palestinian homes in the West Bank village of Kuzra for days. The United States Ambassador to Israel, Mike Huckabee, widely regarded as one of the strongest supporters of the settlement movement, condemned the siege as an horrific act of terrorism. Israel's public broadcaster reports the Trump administration is growing increasingly angry with the Israeli government for failing to curb a sharp rise in settler violence. Blake Sifton has more from Tel Aviv.
18: Ambassador Mike Huckabee is known to be a strong and outspoken supporter of the settler movement. He regularly visits settlements in the West Bank, and he often refuses to even use the name West Bank for the territory, instead calling it Judea and Samaria, which is the biblical term favored by settlers and their supporters. Now, in a possible explanation for this shift in tone, Israel's public broadcaster is reporting that the Trump administration is increasingly frustrated and angry with the Netanyahu government for not doing enough to stop growing settler attacks in the West Bank and, in their words, allowing anarchy to spread. The Israeli military has been accused of doing too little to stop it when the siege of this village began. Indeed, the first Israeli soldiers who arrived on the scene when the family called for help were actually filmed praying with the settlers rather than trying to force them to leave. The military says that those soldiers will be disciplined, and after failing to disperse the settlers yesterday, they have dispatched more soldiers to the village, but the settlers are still there. The Israeli military is expected to carry out a multi-day operation to force them to leave and to dismantle illegal settlement outposts that have been built in the area.
17: Japan has summoned Russia's ambassador in Tokyo to lodge a formal protest after the Russian president made his first ever visit to the disputed Kuril Islands on Thursday. Japanese Prime Minister Sane Takaichi called the trip to Waitarup, one of the most southern islands in the chain, absolutely unacceptable, saying the territories are an inherent part of Japan. Moscow says the islands are Russian sovereign territory, won as a result of the Second World War. Dasha Chernyshova reports from Moscow.
19: It's a particularly significant visit by the Russian president to those territories. The first time Putin is visiting the
17: visit to the disputed Kuril Islands on Thursday. Japanese Prime Minister Sane Takaichi called the trip to Waitarup, one of the most southern islands in the chain, absolutely unacceptable, saying the territories are an inherent part of Japan. Moscow says the islands are Russian sovereign territory, won as a result of the Second World War.

0: Island before in 2010, also sparking criticism in Japan. But it does seem to be a very strong declaration, physical declaration, that this is actually the Russian territory. The timing of this visit is of importance, right after the president has overseen Russia-specific fleet drills in the Pacific Ocean, and also ahead of the anniversary of Japan's surrender in World War II. We understand that Moscow is fearing the shifting dynamics in Asia Pacific. Russian presidents also saying that what Moscow is overseeing is actually the remilitarization of Japan, and this is the dynamics that Moscow would like to see stop. But having said that, you have to keep in mind that as Russia is shifting its alliances in that region, it is getting much closer with China and North Korea. So obviously, Russia is not turning the back against the entire region, but says that it is willing to work with the partners with whom their interests are more shared than with others.
1: Paramilitary rapid support force drones have attacked the Sudanese capital Khartoum for a second consecutive day on Thursday, with army air defences engaging the aircraft over the city and its twin towns of Omdurman and Bahri. On Wednesday, the RSF launched what appeared to be its largest coordinated drone assault in months, striking five army-controlled cities, including Khartoum, Atbara, Al-Damar and Al-Ubaid, where at least two people were killed. The RSF-led Tarsus coalition said the strikes targeted military and logistical sites, but residents reported hits on an oil refinery, power stations and a mosque. Naba Mohi reports from Sudan.
2: The drone attacks continue, and this morning we hear the sounds of heavy drone attacks, probably from Bahri city where I am right now. It's just a few kilometers from here, the same targeted area that hit a mosque yesterday. So drone attacks continue, despite there is no formal statement by the government or the RSF are not taking responsibility or declaring responsibility of it yet. So drone attacks continue in the capital Khartoum and other five cities controlled by the army, and also Al Ubayd city, which witnessed a heavy drone attack yesterday. Eight drone attacks that killed at least two people and, of course, paralyzed the movement of people and goods yesterday. So drone attacks continue, and it continued to threat the livelihood of people, continue to threat the returning of people to the capital Khartoum, and, of course, it targets civilians and civilian infrastructure still.
1: As the US-Iran war drags on with no end in sight, oil traders and policymakers are grappling with a critical question. Are global oil stocks enough to offset what could become the biggest supply disruption on record? Zach Gilman produced this report.
3: With no end in sight for the US-Iran conflict, there's a critical question for energy markets and world leaders. How long will global oil stockpiles last? The head of Saudi Aramco believes the world has lost 2.6 billion barrels of oil since the start of the war. Pre-war global oil demand sat at 103 million barrels per day. That means the war erased about 25 days of global consumption. But oil demand isn't static. China cut demand in recent months, and that means the world is consuming less. Most analysts now believe the daily supply gap from the disruption amounts to 5 million barrels per day. In 1974, the Western nations created the International Energy Agency in response to another oil crisis, the Arab oil embargo. Today, the IEA serves as a global energy watchdog to guard against oil shocks. In March, the IEA announced the release of 400 million barrels from emergency reserves and says the global economy still has substantial stocks. But it's not as though all those reserves can be released with a twist of a tap. While the IEA's reserves amount to 1.5 billion barrels, that's a mix of government and commercial stockpiles, and the IEA cannot simply order the release of commercial stocks. That leaves only 900 million barrels in government-held stocks, enough to cover 180 days of the current demand gap. Of its remaining government-held stocks, one-third is held in the United States, about 300 million barrels. Those are held by what the U.S. calls the Strategic Petroleum Reserve, or SPR. But there's another problem. In May, the U.S. Government Accountability Office warned that SPR's infrastructure was deteriorating fast and that a quarter of reserves is no longer available. Analysts from Rapidan Energy say this implies that over 100 million barrels have become impossible to release.

0: If the U.S. only has 200 million barrels of accessible SPR stocks left, they can cover just 40 days of the current supply gap. China doesn't disclose its reserves, and estimates between consultancies vary between 1 and 1.7 billion barrels. At most, China could cover the loss of its pre-war imports through the Strait of Hormuz, about 5.5 million barrels per day, for almost a year. That makes it one of the most comfortable levels in major economies alongside Japan.
1: Jury selection has begun in a landmark federal trial in Oakland, California, in which four U.S. states are seeking to prove that Meta deliberately designed Facebook and Instagram to be addictive for children and teenagers. The states, California, Colorado, Kentucky, and New Jersey, are the first of 29 to go to trial in a case that could set a precedent for thousands of similar lawsuits across the country. Meta has strongly denied the allegations. Iris Spitzer reports from San Francisco.
2: The states say that Meta designed a Facebook and Instagram to keep young people hooked on the platform with features such as infinite scrolling, the like button features, and many other aspects of the product design, and that they did all this while knowing that their products were harmful to young people. Now, Meta has strongly rejected those allegations, so this will, of course, now all play out in front of this court here in Oakland, and the stakes couldn't be higher. We saw a judgment just last week in the state of New Mexico where Meta was ordered to pay more than $500 million in damages because of the state's mental health crisis with young people there. So a very active issue here, of course, and what happens in this trial will certainly influence the way that the precedent is potentially set for other similar cases. So a lot at stake potentially when we see Meta executives like Mark Zuckerberg take the stand in the coming weeks.
1: That's The World for today.
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5: Air Sport Australia, second edition, I'm Mark Dransfield. The Sydney Swans captain says he was shocked and disappointed to learn five of his teammates were involved in an alleged sexual assault. The players have been stood down for the rest of the AFL season for breaching club standards, while a police investigation continues in Melbourne. Callum Mills has apologised for his teammates' actions, adding the priority is reinstating the club's integrity.
6: The five players have let us down, and that we believe that we'll be doing everything we possibly can to repay the respect and the trust of the community.
5: An alleged victim has spoken out, saying she feared for her life and claimed more than five players were involved. The Swans say all internal investigations have consistently indicated the only representatives of the club in the room were the players who've been stood down. The leader of the Swans AFLW team says they felt incredibly supported. Swans women's captain Lucy McAvoy is standing by the decisions made by the club during a difficult time.
7: We're all feeling the same. It's obviously an issue within the community that, you know, needs to be addressed, and I think this week it has been. I applaud the club and the way that they've handled it and respected us as a women's program and kept us informed and supported us really strongly, and again the broader community as well. I think it's an important moment for all women to stand together.
5: Meantime, Brisbane can tighten its grip on a top four finals berth tonight. The Lions sit third ahead of a round 24 blockbuster against the Magpies. Veteran Dane Zorko says they're ready to go.
8: You know, we've been building our game over the last couple of weeks. We had a hiccup against Carlton 3 weeks ago now, and we certainly don't want a repeat of one of those. So what happens with the results over this weekend happens, but we're in control of our own destiny and we need to go out there tonight and play a style of football that we know we can.
5: Turning to NRL, and tonight the Raiders host the battling Broncos as round 25 continues. Meantime, there's no shortage of motivation for the Dolphins ahead of tonight's clash with the Eels. The Finns are set to celebrate Selwyn Cobbo's 100th NRL game and what could be Ray Stone's last appearance at home before retirement. Coach Christian Wolf says they'll be fired up.
9: I don't think we need more emotion, but yeah, obviously Ray, Selwyn's 100th game, you know, other guys leaving, Jermaine, Cody, Jake Averillo, they're all big players for us over the last few years. So, it's important that we keep wanting to play for them as well.
5: And a surprise move by the Gold Coast Titans is expected to unleash a heated NRL bidding war. Sarah Patterson reports.
4: The Titans have given former State of Origin utility AJ Brimson the green light to talk to other NRL clubs, despite him being contracted to the Titans until the year 2030. While Brimson has been at the Titans for 9 years now, he hasn't been able to nail down a particular spot in the starting lineup. This latest news is expected to be welcomed by new NRL outfit, the Perth Bears, in their quest to sign another marquee player. There's also speculation the Bulldogs could chase his signature. Sarah Patterson, S Sport.
5: Wayne Bennett has left the door open to take over as Queensland State of Origin coach. The Rabbitohs mentor insists the Maroons are better off finding younger talent to replace Billy Slater, but the five-time series-winning Queensland coach says he won't leave them in the lurch if needed.
10: I won't let Queensland down. If they can't get what they want, they'll get a fair bit of consideration. But I'm not looking for the job.
5: Meantime, Bennett's confirmed star centre Latrell Mitchell won't return from injury in tomorrow night's clash with the Warriors. In tennis, Carlos Alcaraz will return to play the upcoming US Open after 4 months off court. Aussie Dane Sweeney has received a wild card in the Open main draw. And four-time Formula One world champion Max Verstappen has extended his contract with Red Bull Racing. The Dutchman will continue racing with the team until at least 2030. This is Air Sport Australia.
3: 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It will be falling to between 9 and 5 overnight, then into tomorrow, partly cloudy and 18. Sunday, those clouds are still about, along with a top of 19. And to start the working week, well, it's going to start wet, with a top of 19 and showers on Monday. Have a good evening and stay tuned here on 2HayFM as we dance our way into Friday night.
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1: The next meeting of the Hay CWA is happening on Friday, the 4th of September at 11:15 a.m. at the CWA RSL room at the Hay Library. 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
1: If you want to be an Aussie, here's the way to go. 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
1: So it's now time for our monthly catch-up with the Hay Shire Council, and today on the line we've got David Webb. How are you, David?
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0: 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It's every Friday between 9 and 11 o'clock in the morning. I do hope you can join me if you like your music from the last 5 decades, and a couple of little interesting features as well. 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

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From the weekly Grazy Report, cookery and music interviews, to event news from across the Shire and beyond. 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
3: The next meeting for CASE is happening on Thursday, the 3rd of September at 7pm at Room 3 at the Hay Railway Station. 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
2: Hello, I'm Kim Cartwright. Sydney Swans captain Callum Mills is denying rumours of a player rift as the team addresses a growing misconduct scandal. Five players, including Isaac Heaney, Nick Blakey and Chad Warner, have been stood down for breaching club standards after last Sunday's win over Essendon. No charges have yet been laid, but Victoria Police are investigating an alleged sexual assault at their Melbourne hotel. Fronting reporters, Captain Mills says the squad will need time and each other to rebuild their culture.
3: There's pain, there's sadness, there's disappointment. And as I said, we're going to bind together to be better for this.
4: Have you spoken to them, Callum?
3: Yes, I have.
4: And how was that conversation?
3: Extremely hard. Yeah. Extremely hard.
2: The Prime Minister has conceded a recent appearance on a risque podcast was an error. Nelson Scott with the story.
5: Last month, Anthony Albanese appeared on the Bush Deep podcast. Mr. Albanese used the platform to say he'd shagged Kylie Minogue, for which he issued an unequivocal apology. But the PM also gestured suggestively in front of his chest when discussing melons he was gifted by his female Japanese counterpart. Speaking on the ABC, Mr. Albanese says if he had his time again, he wouldn't have gone on the podcast.
6: Clearly, that was an error.
5: But Deputy Liberal Leader Jane Hume says the Prime Minister must also apologise to Sane Takeuchi.
7: He sounded like a grubby, leery old man.
5: Japan has acknowledged the comments while emphasising its strong relationship with Australia.
2: Health advocates say the vast majority of Australians want the government to do more when it comes to sugary drinks. A Food for Health Alliance audit shows some readily available in supermarkets contain 2.5 times the daily limit of sugar recommended for good health. The organisation's Jane Martin says the products are too readily available.
8: Sell them everywhere and discount prices heavily together with the marketing, and this drives high consumption that harms Australia's health. We know that people drink around 1.3 billion litres of sugary drinks every year.
2: A Perth man has appeared in court over allegedly threatening to murder One Nation leader Pauline Hanson. The 47-year-old man was last month charged with 2 counts of using a carriage service to make a threat. The man allegedly said in a Facebook post that he would hunt down and kill Ms. Hanson. The accused represented himself in court and has indicated he will plead guilty. Car retailer Subaru is being accused of favouring dealerships over smaller mechanics. The ACCC is taking the manufacturer to court for failing to give independent repairers access to important diagnostic tools over a 2-year period. Commissioner Luke Woodward says the company has been breaching a scheme designed to promote competition between car repairers.
9: Australia has over 30,000 independent repairers, many of whom service customers in non-metropolitan, regional and remote areas, and they provide an important and trusted option. We say that Subaru didn't make the required information available. That just slows down the independent repairer and inconveniences the customer.
2: This is Air News. Alistair Clarkson has played down suggestions that the Sydney Swans won't be at their best when they face the Kangaroos tomorrow. Despite the omission of 5 key players, the North Melbourne coach credited Sydney's playing system as the key to their on-field success this season.
10: We can't control any of that. All we can do is prepare our players, as that's what's coming, and ensure that we need to be at our very, very best to be able to compete with them on Sunday afternoon.
2: Last night, a dominant display at the MCG saw the Brisbane Lions emerge with a 63-point victory over Collingwood. At full-time, Brisbane 25-9-159 beat Collingwood 15-6-96. With the results from last night's NRL in Canberra and Brisbane, here's Terry Daniel.
11: The Dolphins consolidated their place in the NRL's top four with a 34-16 win over the Parramatta Eels. Dolphins' Selwyn Cobbo played his 100th NRL game and told Channel 9 he was happy for the team win.
12: Special game for me tonight, 100 games, and make sure I turn up tonight. The boys dug in and I played the whole 80 minutes and yeah, I'm just proud of the boys, yeah.
11: Meantime in Canberra, the Brisbane Broncos mounted a stunning second-half fight back to deny the Canberra Raiders a win, taking the game 34 points to 30. The loss ends the Raiders' faint finals hopes for the 2026 season.
2: In supercars, Kai Allen and Brody Kostecki topped the timesheets during yesterday's two practice sessions ahead of the Ipswich Super 440. Australian Independent Radio News.
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14: Good morning. We're looking at a top of 18 today in Hay. It's a cloudy one out there. The chance of a morning fog and a slight chance of a shower if you are in the south, and that's most likely to occur in the late morning. There are also some light winds about, so if you're heading outdoors, make sure you take a little light jumper or jacket with you. Let's see what's happening across the Riverina. Wagga 16, 15 in Denny, 17 for Griffith and Bulligal, 16 for Maud, 17 for Balranald, Berubin 16 and over to the Murray, Albury Wodonga, you're on 14. Have a great morning.
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1: Let's bring a community cinema to Hay. 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For further details, you can contact Matt on 0414 740 778. 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
2: Hello, I'm Kim Cartwright. Lights, flowers and other tributes are being left to honour an 18-year-old hiker who was found dead in New South Wales bushland after an eight-day search. Locals in Lily Hooper's hometown of Oakdale in Sydney's southwest are being encouraged to light up a local park in her honour. Investigations are underway into a miscommunication which saw Lily's loved ones incorrectly told that she had been found alive. New South Wales Emergency Services Minister Jihad Dib says there are lessons to be learned around how search developments are communicated.
3: There's a combination there of grief and obviously lots of questions that people will have. And in conversations that I've had with the Commissioner, I know that there are still some investigations that will go underway in relation particularly to the miscommunication and the difficulty that that presented.
2: The lawyer representing two women in an alleged sexual assault case involving Sydney Swans AFL players says his clients plan to sue five stood-down stars in Victoria's Supreme Court. The players, including vice-captain Isaac Heaney, have been handed season-ending suspensions for breaching club standards. Victoria Police are investigating allegations of sexual assault at a Melbourne hotel last Sunday. The ACT has become the second jurisdiction to agree to the national gun buyback scheme. Federal politics reporter Nelson Scott.
4: Last week, New South Wales became the first state to sign on to the national gun buyback scheme, launched in the wake of the Bondi Beach terror attack. The ACT will now also implement the program after striking a deal with the federal government. The Commonwealth will fund the majority of the scheme's costs, which is expected to impact around 14% of the territory's gun owners. Both governments claim having less firearms in circulation will bolster community safety and help prevent future terror attacks. Nelson Scott, Canberra.
2: Federal police have charged a Russian-Australian citizen with attempting to engage in foreign interference. The man is alleged to have provided information about Ukrainian military activities to people he believed were linked to Russian intelligence. The 27-year-old was arrested in Brisbane and has appeared before a Queensland court. AFP Commissioner Chrissy Barrett says it's the first time a Russian-linked individual has been charged with this offence.
5: Foreign interference is an insidious crime and it has a bigger impact on Australia than what many people realise. Offenders who engage in these crimes can leave our nation vulnerable to security threats.
2: At least 14 people have been killed and 120 injured in a Russian drone attack on a shopping centre in central Ukraine. President Volodymyr Zelensky is condemning the strike as a double-tap attack designed to hit emergency responders arriving at the scene. Systemic staffing issues at Air Services Australia are being blamed for another near miss at Sydney Airport. An investigation is underway after two passenger jets were allegedly cleared into the same taxi lane yesterday, narrowly avoiding a collision. Labor and the Coalition are pushing for bipartisan agreement on AI regulations to help secure international technology investments. Coalition Home Affairs spokespeople warn opposing data centres would risk handing digital advantage and data control to China. The Prime Minister will seek support for new AI standards at next week's National Cabinet meeting in Sydney. This is AIR National News. In AFL, the Brisbane Lions scored a win against Collingwood. It should be enough to set up a qualifying final clash with the Sydney Swans. Here's Terry Daniel.
6: The Brisbane Lions put their foot down against Collingwood, with magic from Connor McKenna and Logan Morris seeing the Premiers take a strong grip on third spot. A dominant display against the Magpies at the MCG saw the Lions emerge with a 63-point victory. At full time, it was Brisbane 25-9-159, beating Collingwood 15-6-96. Lions Sam Draper played his 100th game. On Fox Footy, he was delighted.
7: Yeah, it was fun. It was definitely a memorable game. But yeah, 100 games, take me a bit of time, but really proud to get here. Very happy with that result. Yeah, we've done our bit now, so we'll see what happens.
6: Terry Daniel, Air Sport.
2: To NRL, the Dolphins' top four push has continued in round 25, Andrew Lucas reports.
8: The Dolphins have made it five straight wins, beating the Eels 34-16 in front of almost 25,000 fans at Suncorp Stadium. Parramatta led 10-0 early before the home side clicked into gear with five straight tries either side of half-time. Jermaine Asako and Herbie Farnworth crossed for doubles to cement their spot in the top four for now. Earlier, the Broncos defeated the Raiders 34-30 in Josh Papali'i's final game at home.
2: In Cricket Australia, hoping to save face against Bangladesh after defeat in Darwin, the second test underway today in Mackay. A win in Mackay will lift Bangladesh to third spot on the World Test Championship table. Australian Independent Radio News.
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10: Good morning. We're looking at a top of 18 today in Hay. It's a cloudy one out there. The chance of a morning fog and a slight chance of a shower if you are in the south, and that's most likely to occur in the late morning. There are also some light winds about, so if you're heading outdoors, make sure you take a little light jumper or jacket with you. Let's see what's happening across the Riverina. Wagga 16, 15 in Denny, 17 for Griffith and Bulligal, 16 for Maud, 17 for Balranald, Berubin 16 and over to the Murray, Albury Wodonga, you're on 14. Have a great morning.
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1: It's Saturday, the 22nd of August, 2026. Aries, don't be too hard on yourself if your plans fall apart. Taurus, opportunities for career advancement are very likely. Gemini, use your creative skills in the kitchen to delight your lover or partner. Cancer, a phone call or other communication will bring some happy news. Leo, if that get-rich-quick scheme sounds too good to be true, it probably is. Virgo, friends or family will have some delightful news they can't wait to share. Libra, someone in authority is likely to test your patience. Scorpio, you would do well to slow down a little and look after you for a change. Sagittarius, accepting some people will never accept your point of view doesn't mean you're wrong. Capricorn, keep lines of communication open to ensure you're both on the same page. Aquarius, attention is likely to be focused on you to resolve a dispute. Pisces, seeking peace and harmony at the moment is your number one objective. And that's today's horoscope.
0: 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And don't forget about Hot Dog Fridays. 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
5: The Hay Services Club presents a trivia night. The theme is going around the world with geography. 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

Welcome back. You're on The Country Show. I hope you're enjoying it this morning. Don't forget, coming up today is the Hay Amateur Theatre auditions for Outback Debutante Ball, which is a drama which we're bringing to the stage in 2027. So auditions are happening here at 2 Hay FM between 2 p.m. and 4 p.m. If you can't make it today, don't worry, because guess what? We'll be back again on Monday from 5 until 7 p.m. to do it all over again. For further details, you can jump on Facebook and head to Hay Amateur Theatre, where you'll be able to see everything that's happening. Have a great morning and a great weekend, whatever it is you're doing. And if you can, head along to the audition, because it will be a lot of fun. Theatre is such a good thing for our town.

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3: Hello, I'm Kim Cartwright. Lights, flowers and other tributes are being left to honour an 18-year-old hiker who was found dead in New South Wales bushland after an 8-day search. Locals in Lily Hooper's hometown of Oakdale in Sydney's southwest are being encouraged to light up a local park in her honour. Investigations are underway into a miscommunication which saw Lily's loved ones incorrectly told that she had been found alive. New South Wales Emergency Services Minister Jihad Dib says there are lessons to be learned around how search developments are communicated.
4: There's a combination there of grief and obviously lots of questions that people will have. And in conversations that I've had with the Commissioner, I know that there are still some investigations that will go underway in relation particularly to the miscommunication and the difficulty that that presented.
3: A lawyer representing two women in an alleged sexual assault case involving Sydney Swans AFL players says his clients plan to sue five stood-down stars in Victoria's Supreme Court. The players, including vice-captain Isaac Heaney, have been handed season-ending suspensions for breaching club standards. Victoria Police are investigating allegations of sexual assault at a Melbourne hotel last Sunday. The ACT has become the second jurisdiction to agree to the National Gun Buyback Scheme. Federal politics reporter Nelson Scott.
5: Last week, New South Wales became the first state to sign on to the National Gun Buyback Scheme, launched in the wake of the Bondi Beach terror attack. The ACT will now also implement the program after striking a deal with the federal government. The Commonwealth will fund the majority of the scheme's costs, which is expected to impact around 14% of the territory's gun owners. Both governments claim having less firearms in circulation will bolster community safety and help prevent future terror attacks. Nelson Scott, Canberra.
3: Federal police have charged a Russian-Australian citizen with attempting to engage in foreign interference. The man is alleged to have provided information about Ukrainian military activities to people he believed were linked to Russian intelligence. The 27-year-old was arrested in Brisbane and has appeared before a Queensland court. AFP Commissioner Chrissy Barrett says it's the first time a Russian-linked individual has been charged with this offence.
6: Foreign interference is an insidious crime and it has a bigger impact on Australia than what many people realise. Offenders who engage in these crimes can leave our nation vulnerable to security threats.
3: At least 14 people have been killed and 120 injured in a Russian drone attack on a shopping centre in central Ukraine. President Volodymyr Zelensky is condemning the strike as a double-tap attack designed to hit emergency responders arriving at the scene. Systemic staffing issues at Air Services Australia are being blamed for another near miss at Sydney Airport. An investigation is underway after two passenger jets were allegedly cleared into the same taxi lane yesterday, narrowly avoiding a collision. Labor and the Coalition are pushing for bipartisan agreement on AI regulations to help secure international technology investments. Coalition Home Affairs spokespeople warn opposing data centers would risk handing digital advantage and data control to China. The Prime Minister will seek support for new AI standards at next week's National Cabinet meeting in Sydney. This is AIR National News. In AFL, the Brisbane Lions scored a win against Collingwood. It should be enough to set up a qualifying final clash with the Sydney Swans. Here's Terry Daniel.
7: The Brisbane Lions put their foot down against Collingwood, with magic from Connor McKenna and Logan Morris seeing the Premiers take a strong grip on third spot. A dominant display against the Magpies at the MCG saw the Lions emerge with a 63-point victory. At full time, it was Brisbane 25-9-159, beating Collingwood 15-6-96. Lions Sam Draper played his 100th game. On Fox Footy, he was delighted.
8: Yeah, it was fun. It was definitely a memorable game. But yeah, 100 games, taking a bit of time, but really proud to get here. Very happy with that result. Yeah, we've done our bit now, so we'll see what happens.
7: Terry Daniel, Airsport.
3: To NRL, the Dolphins' top four push has continued in round 25. Andrew Lucas reports.
9: The Dolphins have made it five straight wins, beating the Eels 34-16 in front of almost 25,000 fans at Suncorp Stadium. Parramatta led 10-0 early before the home side clicked into gear with five straight tries either side of half-time. Jermaine Asako and Herbie Farnworth crossed for doubles to cement their spot in the top four for now. Earlier, the Broncos defeated the Raiders 34-30 in Josh Papali'i's final game at home.
3: In Cricket Australia, hoping to save face against Bangladesh after defeat in Darwin, the second test underway today in Mackay. A win in Mackay will lift Bangladesh to third spot on the World Test Championship table. Australian Independent Radio News.
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11: Good morning. We're looking at a top of 18 today in Hay. It's a cloudy one out there. The chance of a morning fog and a slight chance of a shower if you are in the south, and that's most likely to occur in the late morning. There are also some light winds about, so if you're heading outdoors, make sure you take a little light jumper or jacket with you. Let's see what's happening across the Riverina. Wagga 16, 15 in Denny, 17 for Griffith and Bulligal, 16 for Maud, 17 for Balranald, Berubin 16 and over to the Murray, Albury Wodonga, you're on 14. Have a great morning.
12: A man's home is his castle, but his men's shed, that's his kingdom. There are now more than 1,000 men's sheds across Australia, and they're more than just a shed. You can make things, grow things, find a mate, be a mate, shoulder to shoulder. The Australian Men's Shed Association can help to find a shed near you.
13: Yeah, there's something for you at the Men's Shed.
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2: 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To kick us off, we're traveling through the early 80s. It's a Friday. Chinese zodiac, you'd be a dog. Believe it or not, your star sign would be a Gemini, and Star Trek II, The Wrath of Khan, was released in the USA. 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

0: Listen to Charted Classic Hits celebrating June the 4th, 1982. That was Randy Crawford with Imagine, covering John Lennon's Imagine from 1971. 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

0: The Fantastic Men at Work, the Australian band with their track Be Good Johnny, released in April 1982. It's a viewpoint of a 9-year-old who constantly gets told to be good, but prefers to daydream and concentrate on sports. Definitely not me. But looking at the chart now, we got number 24 with the Go-Go's, We Got the Beat. 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

0: You listen to Charted Classic Hits with a little bit more Australian content with Little Heroes and One Perfect Day. In April 1982, it peaked at number 12. But in June 1982, Hart said, if this single did not succeed, we would have probably gone off the road and had a long look at ourselves. But let's head to probably one of my favourites out of this week's chart. 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

0: from the album Maybe It's Live, Robert Palmer with his track Some Guys Have All the Luck. Robert Palmer told Max Bell in 1989 that he was working with Martin Moon when he wrote Some Guys. He played it to him, and a few days later he said he had heard someone singing it, which seemed impossible because Robert Palmer hadn't finished the song himself. But what happened was he accidentally suddenly heard the track on Australian radio, didn't realise it, and the only thing he remembered was the title line. 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

0: Charted Classic Hits, it's the radio show where we count down the biggest charted hits from the 70s and 80s every single week. And this week, June the 4th, 1982, we have This Day in History coming up, as well as the Charted Classic Hits double feature where we take two tracks from the number one album in the charts. But let's continue on with the countdown with U2 and Gloria.
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